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1: 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The cards are free, but you must be at least 18 years of age to play. The first winner to completely fill their card and call in is the prime winner. Up to two additional winners then have 10 minutes to call in and claim a prize. Prizes include a $20 certificate from the Piggly Wiggly, a $20 certificate from Gandu Petroleum, and a certificate for a 16-inch pizza from Sonny's Italian Kitchen and Pizzeria. Monday Bingo is brought to you by DoorTran, your doorway to mobility.
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Right here on the Superstations for Door and Kewaunee Counties. 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

0: You know, every now and then I think you might like to hear something from us. Nice and easy. But there's just one thing, you see. We never ever do nothing nice and easy. We always do it nice and rough. But we're gonna take the beginning of this song and do it easy. But then we're gonna do the finish rough. It's the way we do Proud Mary. Rolling on the river. Listen to the story now.
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1: They say the best things in life are free. 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

words mean I am a truthful man from the land of the palm trees. 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My poems are soft green. My poems are also flaming crimson. My poems are like a wounded fawn seeking refuge in the forest. The last verse says, Con los pobres de la tierra. 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The streams of the mountains bleed.

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4: This is your Door County Fishery Report from Howie's Tackle and Archery in Sturgeon Bay. I'm Lance Levine reporting. Well, the fishery reports from out on the Big Lake from over the weekend in the start of the work week here have been nothing less than stellar, to say the least. Lots of fish being caught right now with some very quick limits being reported, especially if you get out there extremely early in the mornings right before the sun comes up. 80 to 150 feet of water has been the best depths as of late for the Kings, fishing in that top 60 foot of the water column. And for the Rainbows, and or if you just want to get away from big crowds, you can slide on out a touch deeper, like out in that 200 to 300 foot range, concentrating your efforts in the top 30 feet of the water column with bright colored spoons, and you can have all kinds of action for those Rainbows. You'll even get a couple Kings out there, a coho or a lake trout or two, so don't be afraid to run a couple of those sets out there also out in that deeper water. As for the best baits, it's been a heavy dose of flasher flies as of late, for sure, but the spoon bite, meat rig, and J-plug bite, pretty darn good too. To be honest with you, when the fishing is like it is right now, you really can't go wrong. Just put a bait in the water and catch some fish. So, but definitely flasher flies for the Kings a little bit ahead of everything else. But right now the fishing is so good, like I said, just get some bait in the water at the right time and catch some fish. Perch fishery reports, well, they've been a bit better in recent days, as we figured they were and were hoping they would be as the water continues to warm. A few good spots to try. The bays of Sturgeon Bay, Riley's Bay, Sawyer Harbor, and Little Sturgeon, and of course the Sturgeon Bay Shipping Channel out in front of those marinas, in and around those sailboats in the edges of the shipping channel. Don't be afraid to try some of that deeper water mud, like down off of Shootover's Dock or out in front of Little Sturgeon, for example, as there are some perch out in that deeper water right now. Fathead minnows, crawler pieces, and red worms, the best live baits as of right now. And of course, if you want to cast with some small plastics. It's a great way and very effective way to catch a bunch of fish, especially if they're chasing alewives around. The walleye fishing, well, that's slowed a bit, as it usually does this time of year, like I said in the past. But with that said, it has not completely come to a halt, total halt. We've had some guys and some gals, especially the bass fishermen, chasing around some bass around the Sturgeon Bay and the northern Door County area, chasing around bass and catching some walleye, some active walleyes, actually pretty decent numbers. Maybe not edible fish because they're so big, but walleyes nevertheless. And then we did have a couple decent reports down to the south, like Bayshore Park in the bottom of the bay, some folks trailing some relatively shallower water with flicker minnows, some bandits, hit sticks, stuff like that, and having some decent action on some walleyes down there. So it's not totally done. There's some walleyes to be had. Generally this time of year it does slow down, but when they start heating back up, you'll find them in the deeper mud down south and out on the reefs, which we did hear of a couple fish caught out on Larson's Reef and even a couple on Monument Shoal. So there might be some nosing around. And once that really kicks into high gear, you'll want to troll some bigger crankbaits out on those reefs. And if you want to cast, you're going to cast with some death jigs, even jigging minnows, etc., jigging nightcrawlers, jigging a leech, and you'll catch some fish that way. The bass fishery reports, well, they've been pretty darn good overall. I would say that the post-spawn bite definitely starting to get rolling really good right now, especially down here. Up north, very good too. Don't get me wrong, it's been good. It hasn't really slowed down up there, but down here, they're starting to catch some fish now finally, and it's really nice to see. Howie Shorty Tubes, Kitech Paddle Tails, Ned Rigs, Dark Sleepers for sure, always are working. Heron Marabou Jigs on the calm days. Spy Bait Bite's still crazy, and it will be for a while. on those windier days, jerk baits, chatter baits, and spinner baits, of course. And then we did talk to some folks that had some really good action on topwater baits, so that's a real fun bite, whether you catch them or not. If you get a couple explosions, that makes the whole day. So make sure you have it all in the boat. Thanks again to all the local guides, local fishermen, and visiting fishermen that share information with us so we can provide the most accurate and informative report possible. From Howie's Tackle and Archery in Sturgeon Bay, this has been Lance Levine reporting. Be safe, have fun, and good luck fishing, everybody.
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1: 58 degrees under a cloudy sky at WDOR in Sturgeon Bay. Good morning with the 5:30 report of local news. I'm Danny Allen. There is one public beach closed in Door County due to elevated bacteria levels. The Claybanks Beach number 2, just south of the shipping canal, was tested Monday and is now closed due to the result of that test until conditions improve. Signs have been posted at the beach detailing those results. It was also noted that the public beach in Algoma is listed with an advisory status level for bacteria, but that beach remains open. There are plenty of other beaches around the county that have tested safe for bacteria levels. The beach in northern Claybanks, however, remains closed for the time being. If you'd like more information on local beach conditions, check out the beaches section of the Wisconsin DNR website or call 920-746-5960. If you attended Ephraim's Fearball Festival this past Saturday, you may have noticed a new resource for the county regarding event safety. Door County Emergency Management announced its recent partnering with Destination Door County through the purchase and development and deployment of new mobile safety barriers. This mobile barrier system is designed to help protect festival attendees, residents, and visitors by preventing unauthorized vehicles from accessing event areas with pedestrians. They can be easily deployed and repositioned as needed to adapt to a variety of event layouts and operational needs. Their use at the recent Fearball Festival is part of a broader effort to provide more protective measures at public events around the county. This safety barrier initiative was supported through a grant from Destination Door County's Community Investment Fund, a program investing county room tax dollars into various projects benefiting the Door community. Emergency Management Director Jeb Salins says that as communities across the country continue to evaluate event safety, Door County is taking proactive steps to provide an additional layer of protection for our residents and visitors. The Door County Sheriff's Office Administrative Assistant Diane Franklin was recently presented with the Law Enforcement Administrative Professionals 2026 Administrative Professional of the Year Award. Starting her career with the county in the fall of 1994, Diane soon began working for the Sheriff's Office in 1996, and she's been with the department for nearly 30 years. In this time, she has remained a constant in the office, serving as the Administrative Assistant to four different sheriffs. Sheriff Tammy Sternard nominated Diane for the award and commented that Diane has remained a steady constant through multiple office transitions, evolving priorities, and the many challenges that come with public service. Congratulations to Diane Franklin on being named the 2026 Administrative Professional of the Year for her outstanding contributions and dedication to the Door County Sheriff's Office. The Sturgeon Bay School District is planning for a possible educational programming operational referendum to be on the general election ballot for November 3rd. Superintendent Dan Chernagle recently shared with us how the district has been running on a 5-year cycle with its operational referendums, and the school board will make the November 3rd referendum official by approving its resolution at their meeting on August 19th.
2: That was 5 years of revenue limit override or educational programming operational referendum approval dollars will expire next June, so June 30th of 2027. So we're getting ready to enter the last school year or fiscal year, technically in this case, of that referendum, meaning the school board will be, obviously been considering this and working on this for a while, to be frank, but would be coming back to voters.
1: Superintendent Chernagle also wanted to remind everyone that the Memorial Field Sports Complex would not be funded by the district, so that is not included in a referendum. Also, he explained why they're conducting this referendum this fall as opposed to next April.
2: Historically, we've gone to voters in April. Well, this next year, we have the opportunity, right? In even calendar years, there's a general election, so there's the chance to go to voters in the fall, right, without doing a special election. With the governor's race due on the ballot, it's anticipated that there would be a good turnout. People will be paying close attention to the governor's race and other races, and by having our operational referendum go on the November ballot rather than waiting till April, that really gives kind of a good sense of what the community feels about this.
1: To better understand the community's perspective on the district's educational programming and costs, they are mailing out an anonymous community survey this week through a third-party firm, and district residents can respond in multiple ways.
2: We worked with School Perceptions, the firm that our district has partnered with on two prior community surveys in the last roughly handful of years, and we produced what is now the third survey. That survey should be landing in your mailboxes, residents, late this week. As you receive that survey, you'll have a chance to respond one of two ways. You can respond online, that is anonymous, or if they can simply respond through the paper mailer, and then there'll be an envelope that they can mail that in, that goes to School Perceptions, and then that gets included as well.
1: The deadline to return those surveys, either online or through the mail, will be Wednesday, July 8th. We recently spoke with Sturgeon Bay Municipal Services Director Mike Barker about this summer's control and harvesting of the bay's aquatic plants, or water weeds. The city has had two floating harvester machines out on the Sturgeon Bay waters, and as of last Friday, they've already removed more than 80 loads of these aquatic plants, equaling nearly 260,000 pounds. Barker says the milder currents have helped their harvesting efforts this season.
3: We haven't seen like the really fast currents like we have in years past, so a lot of the weeds are kind of staying attached, staying in place. You know, it gives us a better opportunity to go out there and cut and harvest instead of trying to chase around big floating mats. But I know time will make a difference, because as these things mature and start dying off, they do break away and start floating around. So I know we're up against the calendar here. So far, everything's been going rather well.
1: You can now easily see areas of aquatic plants in the bay while going over the Bayview Bridge, and you may also catch a glimpse of the harvester machines trimming that growth. The plant's growth season lasts into late July, and then you will see them begin to disappear in August. Barker shared what happens to the harvested plants.
3: Yeah, it's usually late July, early August. There'll still be some floaters, but for the most part, they begin sinking at that point, kind of fertilizing and sowing the crop for next year. We hope to have some of that ground up into our compost, so we'll have this stuff ground up and hopefully composted by the time fall gets here and people start topping off their gardens again.
1: In the fall, that ground-up organic compost from the aquatic plants should be processed and available at the city compost site on Division Road. The Door County Library and the Door County Bookmobile will continue with the Love of Reading book giveaway program today. This is a collaborative effort to nurture early childhood development with free books and foster a love of books for young children from birth to age 5. The books will be available on a first-come, first-served basis, so everyone is encouraged to show up early and bring your toddler along for the fun. Today, the Bookmobile will be at the Sister Bay branch from 10:30 to 11:30, at the Bailey's Harbor branch from 12:15 to 1:15, and at the Egg Harbor branch from 1:45 to 2:45. Lastly, on Thursday, it will be at the Sturgeon Bay YMCA Program Center during the Y's Summer Lunch Program from 11:30 to 12:30. The Bailey's Harbor Library is offering a special workshop to help create your own summer junk journal tonight, 5 o'clock. This free workshop is a perfect way to spend a summer evening, and it's free. Community Relations Library Assistant Maggie Beam has the details.
4: Get creative this summer at the library with a relaxed, hands-on junk journaling workshop with Bonnie Gunlias, designed just for adults and teens. Transform everyday materials, old book pages, magazines, maps, and ephemera, into a one-of-a-kind journal that tells your story. No experience needed. Just bring your curiosity and enjoy the process of cutting, layering, and creating. All basic supplies will be provided.
1: You're welcome to bring your own papers, photos, or keepsakes to personalize your journal. You can unwind and relax with this creative workshop while connecting with others. Again, that starts 5 o'clock tonight at the Bailey's Harbor Library. If you'd like more information, call the Bailey's Harbor branch at 920-839-2222. Why do kids ages 9 to 11 need a cholesterol test? Elizabeth Tracy reports.
5: About 1 in 5 adolescents have cholesterol levels that are too high. And that's why new guidelines from the American College of Cardiology specify testing children 9 to 11 years of age. Johns Hopkins cardiologist Seth Martin, one of the guidelines authors, says it's not just genetics that can get kids into unhealthy cholesterol levels.
6: Unfortunately, childhood obesity has increased in prevalence over the years, and so there are quite a number of opportunities to have diets that have healthier distribution of fat content as well as sugar content. That is one area, certainly, that earlier lipid testing can motivate is healthier habits. And those healthier habits can help with lipids, they can help with cardiovascular disease prevention, they can help with cancer prevention, other chronic disease.
5: Martin says if lifestyle changes like diet and exercise can bring cholesterol levels into normal ranges, that's everyone's first choice. At Johns Hopkins.
1: WDOR News continues with these funeral announcements. Robert Gustav Peterson, 95 years old, of Sturgeon Bay, passed away on June 11th. He was born April 18th of 1931 in Chicago to Robert and Minnie Peterson. Spent his early years in Chicago. Family then moved to Mount Prospect, Illinois, and he graduated from Arlington Heights High School in 1949. He went on to earn a Bachelor of Science in Mechanical Engineering, and just 5 days after graduation, married Nancy DeJong. The couple honeymooned in Sturgeon Bay, a place that would become central to their family life for decades. Bob began his engineering career as a design engineer with S.H. Holmes. A year later, was drafted into the U.S. Army, where he completed service schools and spent a year in Germany with a special weapons detachment holding a top-secret clearance. After returning home, he resumed his engineering work, eventually becoming vice president of engineering. In the year 2000, Bob and Nancy moved permanently to Sturgeon Bay. Visitation is scheduled for this Friday at the Forbes Funeral Home from 1 until 3 with the graveside service and military honors to follow, with visitation at Shiloh Cemetery for Robert Gustav Peterson, 95 years old, of Sturgeon Bay. Norbert Jensen, 81 years old, of Sturgeon Bay, passed away June 5th. He was born March 22nd of 1945 on Washington Island to Wallace and Emily Jensen. Grew up on the island working alongside his father and brothers at the family sawmill and on the farm. Graduated from Washington Island High School and served in the U.S. Army. He received medical training while in the service and as a medic, and later proved valuable to his community on the island. At a time when Washington Island needed trained EMTs, he and his brother Richard volunteered to serve. The island supported the training, and they became part of the first EMT crew serving the island community, contributing to the development of emergency services on Washington Island. Following his military service, he continued in construction with his father and brothers until deciding to pursue an occupation in plumbing. In December of 1965, he married Sue Ellen Lindsay, and in 1985, they moved to Sturgeon Bay. An American Legion military service is planned for a later date, with details to be announced in memory of Norbert Jensen, 81 years old, of Sturgeon Bay. That is the 5:30 edition of Local News on WDOR. I'm Danny Allen.
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1: 57 degrees, a cloudy sky at WDOR in Sturgeon Bay. Chance of showers and a chance of thunderstorms today. Highs right around 70 degrees with south wind 10 to 15 miles an hour. Chance of rain, 70%. Cloudy skies tonight, a chance of showers and thunderstorms this evening. A slight chance of showers after midnight with some patchy fog. Lows in the middle 50s. Southeast wind 5 to 10 miles an hour. Chance of rain tonight is 40%. Thursday, patchy fog in the morning. Cloudy, a slight chance of showers in the morning. Then sunshine with a slight chance of showers and thunderstorms in the afternoon. Temperatures in the mid 70s. And clear skies Thursday. Day night, lows in the middle 50s. Right now, 57 at WDOR. We head into music as we head toward 6 o'clock with Paul Davis. I Go Crazy. It's WDOR.

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1: From ABC News, I'm Sherry Preston. The head of the UN Nuclear Agency says his inspectors will be visiting Iran's nuclear sites. International Atomic Energy Agency head Rafael Mariano Grossi in Japan saying it is written out clearly as a part of the agreement reached between the United States and Iran.
2: Paragraph 8 of this memorandum of understanding says explicitly that the nuclear activities that are going to be carried out with regards to the nuclear material facilities and will be supervised by the IAEA.
1: He says a memorandum of understanding was signed by both presidents and he expects it to be adhered to. The Senate following the House's lead in passing a war powers resolution. Even though it's mostly symbolic, it does say the White House must get congressional approval before any other fighting takes place in Iran. Candidates endorsed by President Trump and by New York City Mayor Zoran Mamdani winning big in elections held last night. Today marks 5 years since the deadly Surfside condo collapse in Florida. ABC's Michelle Franzen with more on what we know about what caused it.
3: Federal investigators now say the columns in the Surfside condo began failing 3 weeks before the larger catastrophic collapse, causing cracks to grow and loads to shift in the pool deck.
4: Once the first connection failed, other elements of the pool deck were left to carry their loads. But they were not strong enough to handle them due to problems that stemmed from the original design and construction of the building.
3: The update comes nearly 3 years after investigators announced the construction of the pool deck deviated from design requirements.
1: A judge in San Francisco has barred the federal government from making arrests in immigration courts anymore. Public schools in Los Angeles, the nation's second largest district, have adopted one of the strictest screen time policies in the nation. No screen use at all for kids second grade and younger. 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
1: The Justice Department announcing billions in health care fraud.
7: Officials say the fraud schemes racked up more than $6.5 billion in false claims to Medicare and Medicaid across almost every state. In one case, a nurse practitioner allegedly ran a $900 million scheme billing Medicare for unnecessary skin grafts. Officials say she took that money and bought an $800,000 necklace, a Ferrari, and a luxury vacation.
1: ABC's Karen Hua, 450 people are facing charges. 5 days after a Houston area grandma was killed when a Tesla rammed through her home, her relatives have filed suit against both the driver of the car and the automaker. In Dallas, here's ABC's Jim Ryan.
8: The driver of the car that crashed through the front of a home, killing a 76-year-old woman, says his Tesla was in autopilot mode. Tesla refutes that. For the woman's family,
9: we're still in a fact-finding mode.
8: Attorney Chris Adkins says the car itself may provide the answers, and he wants Tesla to preserve all the data sent from the car back to the company at the time of the crash.
9: Mainly, we're alleging a product defect and a failure to warn on Tesla's part.
8: And negligence on the part of the driver, 44-year-old Michael Butler. Jim Ryan, ABC News.
1: The heat wave in Western Europe drags on. Paris expected to hit 103 degrees today, 102 in London. Because there's no air conditioning, people are being encouraged not to take trains. Amazon says sales of air conditioners to Europe have doubled from last year. Sherry Preston, ABC News.
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14: 5 after 6, 57 and cloudy at WDOR and WDOR-FM in Sturgeon Bay. Time to take a look at the Dora Peninsula weather forecast. A cloudy start to our day, and it looks to remain cloudy through the day today with a chance of showers and a slight chance of thunderstorms. So far, most of that has avoided us, and a lot of that rain activity has stayed to the south. We'll keep an eye on that as we head through the morning and into the afternoon. That chance of rain today at 70%. We're expecting highs to warm around 70 degrees today with south wind at 10 to 15 miles an hour. Cloudy on tonight, a chance of some showers and thunderstorms in the evening hours, then a slight chance of showers after midnight with patchy fog, lows in the middle 50s with southeast wind 5 to 10 miles an hour becoming light and variable. Chance of rain is 40% tonight. Tomorrow, patchy fog with us in the morning hours, then cloudy with a slight chance of showers in the morning, then sunshine, a slight chance of showers and thunderstorms in the afternoon, temperatures in the middle 70s with north wind 5 to 10 miles an hour and a 20% chance of rain. Clear skies on Thursday night, low temperatures in the middle 50s, light and variable wind, some sunshine Friday, highs in the upper 70s, and partly cloudy Friday night, lows in the middle 50s. Right now, 57 and cloudy at WDOR in Sturgeon Bay. ABC Sports is on the way. We'll play trivia at 20 after 6. 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
18: Youth was served at the top of the draft. Good morning, I'm Jay Reynolds. Round one of the NBA draft in the books. A.J. DeBonsa goes number one to the Wizards. Darren Peterson goes number two to the Utah Jazz. Cameron Boozer taken three by Memphis. Caleb Wilson at number four to Chicago. The first eight selections were freshmen, while for the first time since 2019, there were no international players taken in the lottery. And Michigan becomes the third national champion to have three players selected in the lottery since it began in 1985, the other two being Florida in 2007 and North Carolina in 2005. Baseball, Phillies score eight runs with two outs in the ninth. They rally to beat Washington 14-9. Padres now have won four of their five extra inning games this season.
19: Manny swings, lines it up the middle into center and a base hit. Merrill rounding third on his way. Harris's throw to the plate will not be in time. And Manny Machado wastes no time. A walk-off RBI single on the first pitch of the bottom of the 10th inning.
18: 97-3 the fan, 10th career walk-off hit for Machado. Astros get past Toronto 9-7 in 11 innings. Dodgers rout the Twins 12-3. Royals 12-5 over the Rays. Jack Caglione with a pair of home runs. Cubs beat the Mets 9-6. PCA hits home run number 17. 10 of those have come in June. Yankees snap a three-game losing streak, a 4-3 win over Detroit. Brewers shut out the Reds 2-0, their eighth shutout of the season. Mariners 3-2 over the Pirates. Cole Young, go-ahead two-run homer in the seventh inning. Red Sox beat the Rockies 5-2. Sonny Gray, 11 strikeouts in seven innings. WNBA Liberty, an 11-point win over the Aces. Sabrina Ionescu with her first double-double this season. World Cup Group K, Colombia edges Congo 1-0 to earn a spot in the round of 32. Portugal 5-0 over Uzbekistan. Two goals for Ronaldo. NFL says it will not hold a supplemental draft from Brendan Sorsby.
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23: This is your Door County Fishery Report from Howie's Tackle and Archery in Sturgeon Bay. I'm Lance Levine reporting. Well, the fishery reports from out on the big lake from over the weekend in the start of the work week here have been nothing less than stellar, to say the least. Lots of fish being caught right now with some very quick limits being reported, especially if you get out there extremely early in the mornings right before the sun comes up. 80 to 150 feet of water has been the best depths as of late for the Kings, fishing in that top 60 foot of the water column. And for the Rainbows, and or if you just want to get away from big crowds, you can slide on out a touch deeper, like out in that 200 to 300 foot range, concentrating your efforts in the top 30 feet of the water column with bright colored spoons, and you can have all kinds of action for those Rainbows. You'll even get a couple Kings out there, a coho or a lake trout or two, so don't be afraid to run a couple of those sets out there also out in that deeper water. As for the best baits, it's been a heavy dose of flasher flies as of late, for sure, but the spoon bite, meat rig, and J-plug bite, pretty darn good too. To be honest with you, when the fishing is like it is right now, you really can't go wrong. Just put a bait in the water and catch some fish. So, but definitely flasher flies for the Kings a little bit ahead of everything else. But right now the fishing is so good, like I said, just get some bait in the water at the right time and catch some fish. Perch fishery reports, well, they've been a bit better in recent days, as we figured they were and were hoping they would be as the water continues to warm. A few good spots to try. The bays of Sturgeon Bay, Riley's Bay, Sawyer Harbor, and Little Sturgeon. And, of course, the Sturgeon Bay Shipping Channel out in front of those marinas, in and around those sailboats in the edges of the shipping channel. Don't be afraid to try some of that deeper water mud, like down off of Shootover's Dock or out in front of Little Sturgeon, for example, as there are some perch out in that deeper water right now. Fathead minnows, crawler pieces, and redworms, the best live baits. As of right now, and, of course, if you want to cast with some small plastics. It's a great way and very effective way to catch a bunch of fish, especially if they're chasing alewives around. The walleye fishing, well, that's slowed a bit, as it usually does this time of year, like I said in the past. But with that said, it has not completely come to a halt, total halt. We've had some guys and some gals, especially the bass fishermen, chasing around some bass around the Sturgeon Bay and the northern Door County area, chasing around bass and catching some walleye, some active walleyes, actually pretty decent numbers. Maybe not edible fish because they're so big, but walleyes nevertheless. And then we did have a couple decent reports down to the south, like Bayshore Park in the bottom of the bay, some folks trailing some relatively shallower water with flicker minnows, some bandits, hit sticks, stuff like that, and having some decent action on some walleyes down there. So it's not totally done. There's some walleyes to be had. Generally this time of year it does slow down, but when they start heating back up, you'll find them in the deeper mud down south and out on the reefs, which we did hear of a couple fish caught out on Larson's Reef and even a couple on Monument Shoal. So there might be some nosing around. And once that really kicks into high gear, you'll want to troll some bigger crankbaits out on those reefs. And if you want to cast, you're going to cast with some death jigs, even jigging minnows, etc., jigging nightcrawlers, jigging a leech, and you'll catch some fish that way. The bass fishing reports, well, they've been pretty darn good overall. I would say that the post-spawn bite definitely starting to get rolling really good right now, especially down here. Up north, very good too. Don't get me wrong. It's been good. It hasn't really slowed down up there. But down here, they're starting to catch some fish now finally, and it's really nice to see. Howie Shorty tubes, Kitech paddle tails, Ned rigs, dark sleepers for sure. Always are working. Heron marabou jigs on the calm days. Spy bait bites still crazy, and it will be for a while. On those windier days, jerk baits, chatter baits, and spinner baits, of course. And then we did talk to some folks that had some really good action on topwater baits, so that's a real fun bite, whether you catch them or not. If you get a couple explosions, that makes the whole day. So make sure you have it all in the boat. Thanks again to all the local guides, local fishermen, and visiting fishermen that share information with us so we can provide the most accurate and informative report possible. From Howie's Tackle and Archery in Sturgeon Bay, this has been Lance Levine reporting. Be safe, have fun, and good luck fishing, everybody.
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1: 57 degrees, cloudy skies, and 20 after 6. That means it's time for WDOR Trivia. 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I'll be back to tell you about our prize and more next on WDOR Trivia.
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1: Trivia on the radio this morning on WDOR, brought to you by Sturgeon Bay Sand and Gravel. If you'd like to play along, the numbers to dial 920-743-4411 or 920-487-2822. Our winner this morning, first caller to get through with the correct answer, wins a $10 gift certificate from Sturgeon Bay Sand and Gravel. So get those dialing fingers going, 920-743-4411 or 920-487-2822 if you'd like to play WDOR Trivia this morning. And had a kind of a series of questions about U.S. states as I've been filling in for Nick, and I've got one more for you here this morning. So if you'd like to have a shot at answering it, now's the time. 920-743-4411 or 920-487-2822. Good morning. You're our first caller on WDOR Trivia.
3: Hi, Danny. It's Joe. I'm calling in from Scotland.
1: From where?
3: Scotland.
1: Scotland. Yeah. Okay. That may be the farthest away trivia caller we've had so far.
3: Yeah, we're on holiday right now.
1: Okay. What time of day is it in Scotland?
3: Almost 12:30 afternoon.
1: Okay. Well, that's not that. All right. Well, I guess I'll get right into the trivia question then, instead of asking you all about Scotland, because that's what we're here for, right?
3: Right.
1: So I've been asking questions about U.S. states the last few days as I've filled in for Nick, as I said. So I'm going to ask about a state's official nickname. You know how they've all got kind of those little slogans and nicknames that sometimes are on license plates and all that. If you can tell me what state's official nickname is the Sunflower State, you'll be our trivia winner this morning.

0: New Mexico?
1: It is not New Mexico. Good guess, though. Thanks for trying.
0: Yep, thanks.
2: So all the way from Scotland, but did not know that the official nickname of this state that I'm looking for, oh, I almost said it right there, can't do that. The official nickname is the Sunflower State. We're looking for what state that might be. So we'll go to the next caller. Good morning. You're on WDOR Trivia.
3: Hi, good morning. Kansas.
1: It is Kansas. Who's my winner this morning?
3: Grace Motzke from here at Rankin.
1: All right, Grace, have you been to Kansas? Is it one of those states you think of when you think of sunflowers?
3: It's one I think of, yes, but I haven't been there, but I just knew it. Pastor's wife was from Kansas.
1: Okay, so you've heard a little bit about it.
3: She loves sunflowers.
1: Yeah. I think you think of Dorothy and the Wizard of Oz, probably the first thing that comes to mind with Kansas. We're not in Kansas anymore, that kind of thing, right?
3: Yeah, that was a good movie.
1: So you're our official trivia winner for this Wednesday morning. You win a prize from Sturgeon Bay Sand and Gravel, and if you can hang on the line with me, I'll get the details from you. I'll let you know how we're going to get that to you.
3: Okay, thank you.
2: Yeah, Grace is our winner, and she got it right. It is Kansas. The official nickname of the state of Kansas is the Sunflower State. So thanks, everyone, for playing. Joe, hang out in Scotland. Give us a call again tomorrow. We'll give you a chance to win again. Tomorrow we play trivia every Monday through Friday here on WDOR at 20 after 6. We got different questions, different prizes all for you here on WDOR. 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
2: 57 degrees, cloudy skies at WDOR in Sturgeon Bay. We've got local news coming up at the bottom of the hour. Right now, we're going to hop into some music with Creedence Clearwater Revival.

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3: Good morning. 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
3: And now, your WDOR Local News. Currently, there is one public beach closed in Door County due to elevated bacteria levels. The Claybanks Beach No. 2, just south of the shipping canal, was tested Monday and is now closed due to the result of that test until conditions improve. Signs have been posted at the beach detailing those results. It was also noted that the public beach in Algoma is currently listed as with an advisory status level for bacteria, but that beach still remains open. There are plenty of other beaches around the county which have tested safe for bacteria levels. The beach in northern Claybanks, however, remains closed for the time being. For more information on local beach conditions, you can check out the beaches section of the Wisconsin DNR website, or you can call 920-746-5960. If you attended Ephraim's Fearball Festival this last Saturday, you may have noticed a new resource for the county regarding event safety. Door County Emergency Management announced its recent partnering with Destination Door County through the purchase and deployment of new mobile safety barriers. This mobile barrier system is designed to help protect festival attendees, residents, and visitors by preventing unauthorized vehicles from accessing event areas with pedestrians. They can be easily deployed and repositioned as needed to adapt to a variety of event layouts and operational needs. Their use at the recent Fearball Festival is part of a broader effort to provide more protective measures at public events around the county. This safety barrier initiative was supported through a grant from Destination Door County's Community Investment Fund, a program investing county room tax dollars into various projects benefiting the Door community. Emergency Management Director Jeb Salins says that as communities across the country continue to evaluate event safety, Door County is taking proactive steps to provide an additional layer of protection for our residents and visitors. Back in early May, the Door County Gala hosted a benefit concert for local transportation service DoorTran with the music of Don Keen and Rocker. They raised both funds and awareness of the nonprofit, offering transportation services to seniors, those with disabilities, veterans, and low-income Door County residents. Funds were collected through admission fees, raffle tickets, silent auction proceeds, and additional donations. Catholic Financial Life made a matching donation up to the first $250, and by the night's end, $865 was raised. Keene then generously donated an additional $135 to bring the event's total raised to $1,000, and a check was then presented to DoorTran Executive Director Nikki Voigt. If you are interested in supporting DoorTran, you can contribute through volunteering, community partnerships, or financial donations. For more information, you can go to their website at doortran.org. The Sturgeon Bay School District is planning for a possible educational programming operational referendum to be on the general election ballot for November 3rd. Superintendent Dan Chernagle recently shared with us how the district has been running on a 5-year cycle with its operational referendums, and the school board will make the November 3rd referendum official by approving its resolution at their meeting on August 9th.
5: That was 5 years of revenue limit override or educational programming operational referendum approval dollars will expire next June, so June 30th of 2027. So we're getting ready to enter the last school year or fiscal year, technically in this case, of that referendum, meaning the school board will be, obviously been considering this and working on this for a while, to be frank, but will be coming back to voters.
3: Superintendent Chernagle also wanted to remind everyone that the Memorial Field Sports Complex would not be funded by the district, so that is not included in a referendum. Also, he explained why they are conducting this referendum this fall as opposed to next April.
5: Historically, we've gone to voters in April. Well, this next year, we have the opportunity, right? In even calendar years, there's a general election, so there's the chance to go to voters in the fall, right, without doing a special election. With the governor's race due on the ballot, it's anticipated that there would be a good turnout. People will be paying close attention to the governor's race and other races, and by having our operational referendum go on the November ballot rather than waiting till April, that really gives kind of a good sense of what the community feels about this.
3: To better understand the community's perspective on the district's educational programming and costs, they are mailing out an anonymous community survey this week through a third-party firm, and district residents can respond in two ways.
5: We worked with School Perceptions, the firm that our district has partnered with on two prior community surveys in the last roughly handful of years, and we produced what is now the third survey. That survey should be landing in your mailboxes, residents, late this week. As you receive that survey, you'll have a chance to respond one of two ways. You can respond online, that is anonymous, or if they can simply respond through the paper mailer, and then there'll be an envelope that they can mail that in, and that goes to School Perceptions, and then that gets included as well.
3: The deadline to return your survey, either online or through the mail, will be by Wednesday, July 8th. We recently spoke with Sturgeon Bay Municipal Services Director Mike Barker about this summer's control and harvesting of the bay's aquatic plants, or water weeds. The city has had two floating harvester machines out on the Sturgeon Bay waters, and as of last Friday, they already removed more than 80 loads of these aquatic plants, equaling nearly 260,000 pounds. Barker says the milder currents thus far have helped their harvesting efforts.
6: We haven't seen like the really fast currents like we have in years past, so a lot of the weeds are kind of staying attached, staying in place. You know, it gives us a better opportunity to go out there and cut and harvest instead of trying to chase around big floating mats. But I know time will make a difference, because as these things mature and start dying off, they do break away and start floating around. So I know we're up against the calendar here. So far, everything's been going rather well.
3: You can now easily see the areas of aquatic plants in the bay while going over the Bayview Bridge, and you may also catch a glimpse of the harvester machines trimming that growth. The plant's growth season lasts into late July, and then you will see them begin to disappear in August. Barker shared what happens to the harvested plants.
6: Yeah, it's usually late July, early August. There'll still be some floaters, but for the most part, they begin sinking at that point, kind of fertilizing and sowing the crop for next year. We hope to have some of that ground up into our compost, so we'll have the stuff ground up and hopefully composted by the time fall gets here and people start topping off their gardens again.
3: In the fall, that ground-up organic compost from the aquatic plants should be processed and available at the city compost site on Division Road. The Door County Library and the Door County Bookmobile will continue with the Love of Reading book giveaway program today. This is a collaborative effort to nurture early childhood development with free books and foster a love of books for young children from birth to age 5. The books will be available on a first-come, first-served basis, so everyone is encouraged to show up early and bring your toddler along for the fun. Today, the Bookmobile will be at the Sister Bay branch from 10:30 to 11:30 a.m., at the Bailey's Harbor branch from 12:15 to 1:15, and at the Egg Harbor branch from 1:45 to 2:45. Lastly, tomorrow it will be at the Sturgeon Bay YMCA Program Center during the WISE Summer Lunch Program from 11:30 to 12:30. Why do kids aged 9 to 11 need a cholesterol test? Elizabeth Tracy from Johns Hopkins answers this in today's medical report.
7: About 1 in 5 adolescents have cholesterol levels that are too high. And that's why new guidelines from the American College of Cardiology specify testing children 9 to 11 years of age. Johns Hopkins cardiologist Seth Martin, one of the guidelines authors, says it's not just genetics that can get kids into unhealthy cholesterol levels.
8: Unfortunately, childhood obesity has increased in prevalence over the years, and so there are quite a number of opportunities to have diets that have healthier distribution of fat content as well as sugar content. That is one area, certainly, that earlier lipid testing can motivate is healthier habits. And those healthier habits can help with lipids, they can help with cardiovascular disease prevention, they can help with cancer prevention, other chronic disease.
7: Martin says if lifestyle changes like diet and exercise can bring cholesterol levels into normal ranges, that's everyone's first choice. At Johns Hopkins, I'm Elizabeth Tracy.
3: And coming up later this morning, we will have today's WDOR Daily Talk Show starting at 10:25 a.m. And today on the talk show, our scheduled guest will be Sturgeon Bay Mayor David Ward. He'll be giving us an update of what's been happening lately with the city of Sturgeon Bay. And if you have questions for Mayor Ward, you can now email them in to our email address, talkshow@wdor.com. Again, today's guest in our upcoming talk show will be Sturgeon Bay Mayor David Ward. And we will be right back with today's funeral listing right after this message from Hanneman Gosser Insurance and Financial Services.
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3: And now, your WDOR local news concludes with today's funeral listing. Robert Gustav Peterson, age 95, of Sturgeon Bay, passed away on June 11th. He was born April 18, 1931, in Chicago to parents Robert and Minnie Peterson. Bob spent early years in Chicago and attended Steinmetz High School before the family moved to Mount Prospect, Illinois. He graduated from Arlington Heights Township High School in 1949. He went on to earn a Bachelor of Science in Mechanical Engineering from the Technical Institute of Northwestern University, now known as the McCormick School of Engineering. Just 5 days after graduation, Bob married Nancy DeJong. The couple honeymooned in Sturgeon Bay, a place that would become central to their family life for decades. Bob began his engineering career as a design engineer with SH Holmes Company. A year later, he was drafted into the U.S. Army, where he completed service schools and spent a year in Germany with a special weapons detachment holding top secret clearance. After returning home, Bob resumed his work at SH Holmes Company, eventually becoming vice president of engineering. He later joined ITW in Glenview, where he served for 30 years. He was a registered professional engineer in Illinois and certified safety professional. In the year 2000, Bob and Nancy moved permanently to Sturgeon Bay. A visitation is scheduled for this Friday at Forbes Funeral Home. That'll be from 1 to 3 p.m. A graveside service with military honors will follow the visitation at Shiloh Cemetery. Again, that's the service for Robert Gustav Peterson, 95, of Sturgeon Bay. And Norbert Jensen, age 81, of Sturgeon Bay, passed away Friday, June 5th. He was born March 22, 1945, on Washington Island to Wallace and Emily Jensen. Norbert grew up on the island, where he maintained a strong connection to the community. Growing up, Norbert worked alongside his father and brothers in the family sawmill and on the farm. Norbert graduated from Washington Island High School and proudly served in the U.S. Army. During his time in the service, he received medical training as a medic that later provided valuable to his community. At the time when the island needed trained EMTs, Norbert and his brother Richard volunteered to serve. The island supported their training, and they become part of the first EMT crew serving the community, contributing to the development of emergency services on the island. Following his military service, he continued in construction with his father and brothers until he decided to pursue an occupation in plumbing. He completed an apprenticeship under Floyd Coyen on the island. In December of 1965, he married Sue Ellen Lindsay on the island, and in 1985, the family moved to Sturgeon Bay. He continued plumbing until his retirement. Norbert will be remembered and sadly missed by those who knew him in the communities of Washington Island and Sturgeon Bay. An American Legion military service is being planned for a later date, and those details have yet to be announced. Again, that's in the recent passing of Norbert Jensen, age 81, of Sturgeon Bay and Washington Island. And this has been your Wednesday, 6:30 edition of WDOR Local News with Paul Wanish reporting. 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
11: With Kewaunee County News on WDOR, I'm Danny Allen. 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It's all happening Friday and Saturday in the Algoma area. Also on Saturday, Agricultural Heritage and Resources, the Heritage Farm, is hosting an all-school reunion for alumni from any of the 55 graded one-room schools once located throughout Kewaunee County. The Heritage Farm recently completed the refurbishment of the Wayside School, which was originally situated on Town Hall Road in Carlton. The Wayside School was relocated to the Heritage Farm, underwent restoration in 2025 to preserve its historical significance. The event is sponsored by Agriculture, Heritage, and Resources, the nonprofit educational organization preserving and promoting agricultural-based heritage in Kewaunee County. It runs Saturday from 10 to 2 at the Heritage Farm, Highway 42 near Kewaunee. It's open to the public. Students and teachers who attended these one-room schools invited to attend. An ice cream social and potluck picnic will take place, along with guided tours of the Heritage Farm buildings. It's all happening Saturday. And the Farm Technology Days Executive Committee has announced the latest in the Farm Technology Days Second Half Scholarship Fund recipients. It's the eighth group of students receiving awards for those that are beyond the first half of their post-secondary education, their third or fourth year of college, second year of a two-year program, or the second half of a post-secondary program, and to have graduated from high schools including Algoma, Denmark, Kewaunee, Luxembourg, Casco, Mishicot, and Southern Door. This year's honorees include Kewaunee's Lisa Renke, attending North Central Technical College, majoring in dental hygiene, Luxembourg Casco's Savannah Bailey, attending UW-River Falls, majoring in agricultural education, LC's Emma Delabrew, attending UW-Platteville, majoring in biology, Luxembourg Casco's Jacob Tremel, attending Northeast Wisconsin Technical College, majoring in diesel mechanic, LC's Anna Prevacek, attending Northeast Wisconsin Technical College, majoring in radiology, and Luxembourg Casco's Katie Ledvina, attending UW-Madison, majoring in kinesiology. A total of $6,000 was awarded, and a total of $60,000 will have been awarded over a 10-year period when all is said and done. That is Kewaunee County News on WDOR. I'm Danny Allen. Kewaunee County News brought to you this morning by Door County Overhead Door in Sturgeon Bay.
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11: 59 degrees under a cloudy sky here at WDOR in Sturgeon Bay. Cloudy skies through the day today in the forecast. Chance of showers, maybe a thunderstorm mixed in. Highs right around 70 degrees with south wind at 10 to 15 miles an hour. That chance of rain today, 70%. Mostly cloudy tonight, a chance of showers and thunderstorms in the evening. Then a slight chance of showers after midnight with some patchy fog. Lows in the mid-50s, southeast wind 5 to 10 miles an hour. Chance of rain tonight at 40%, and tomorrow, patchy fog in the morning, cloudy, slight chance of showers in the morning, then sunshine with a slight chance of showers and thunderstorms in the afternoon. Temperatures tomorrow in the middle 70s. Right now, 59 degrees at WDOR in Sturgeon Bay under a cloudy sky, and welcoming back in News Director Paul Wanish. Good morning, Paul.
3: Good morning, Danny. Looks like we've got a nice morning out there thus far.
11: Yeah, on my drive in this morning, it wasn't quite sunrise yet, but it was a beautiful looking morning. It's always neat driving along the lakeshore area, and you see the fishing boats out there with the lights on and all that. But it came to mind, we had what I would describe as that old saying of, red skies at night, sailor's delight, red skies in the morning, what, sailor's warning, something like that.
3: That's what I've heard, yes.
11: And that's what it looked a little bit like to me today. We had some of that redness in the dawn sky.
3: Yeah, this morning was pretty impressive. Yesterday morning, the underside of the clouds, right before sunrise, the underside of the clouds were burning orange. It was just beautiful yesterday morning.
11: So that usually means that you've got, what is it, that is a low pressure system or a hot, one of those, I'm no meteorologist, one of those is moving out and the other's moving in, I think, is what that's
3: something like that, yeah. And I think being with that, with those clouds over the lake, I think that's something different as well. But yeah, it probably means more rain coming.
11: And right now, looking at the radar, most of that has stayed away from the Door Peninsula. It's all sticking south for now, but the forecast calls for some of that to be heading our direction. We'll keep an eye on that as we go, but who knows? Maybe it just stays to the south and misses us.
3: Well, you know, for the next 2 months, I'm not complaining about the rain one bit because I just planted a lawn. And I'm hoping for more rain so I don't have to spend as many hours out there spraying the lawn.
11: Or as much money on water.
3: Exactly.
11: From the,
3: yes,
11: the sprinklers, yeah.
3: Yep. So I'm not complaining about the rain one bit this summer.
11: Okay.
3: unless it happens during the 4th of July parade, then I'll be a little upset.
11: Exactly. Yeah, we don't need it. It can rain at night. How about that?
3: It can rain any night at once. Yes.
11: And as long as we're talking weather a little bit, I know you've been to Europe quite a bit. You've been over there a lot in your life. I've never been to Europe, but I was reading a little bit about this heat wave that's going through Europe right now, and it seems the weather there is different everywhere. But it seems like the tolerance of heat in Europe is different than the tolerance of heat in the United States, and part of that, what air conditioning is not prevalent kind of anywhere in Europe.
3: That's correct. It's you see it more and more in big shopping area, like a big shopping mall, a big indoor area like that. That's you know, a bit more modern, like newer buildings made in the last decade. You'll see more air conditioning in those environments. But in people's homes, not many people have air conditioning in their homes there.
11: And is it a different type of heat? We think about whether, you know, the humidity and all that. But I know I was reading kind of temperatures in France are kind of mid-80s, and people would say, well, that's not so bad. But imagine dealing with that kind of without air conditioning in your home or office or wherever you might be, just constantly kind of sitting in that heat.
3: Right. Yeah. It gets a bit daunting. I mean, I guess I'm used to, you know, air conditioning being prevalent in America. And when I was there was a few times where it seemed a bit oppressively hot and humid. So it depends. I guess if you're from Nevada, you think it's fine.
11: But again, that's a dry heat, right?
3: Right. Yeah. That's different. They say it's different when it's a dry heat, but it's still 115 degrees in Nevada.
11: Yeah, that's hot.
3: That's hot.
11: But like a 90 degree day in Nevada is much different than a 90 degree day here.
3: Yeah,
11: because we've got a lot more humidity.
3: Right, and but as far as the difference in Europe, I think people just approach it differently than we do, and a lot of the homes are more brick and cement, and they hold the cool air from the nighttime longer into the day, so I think there's different ways that people deal with it, but. They might have more effective use of fans and moving the air around.
11: Yeah, kind of passive cooling, whatever the word for that might be.
3: Right, right. And just maybe don't move around as much during the day and save your activity for after dark.
11: Sure. And I guess the countries I think of as being particularly, the ones I would imagine are hotter, these places like Italy and Spain and Greece, maybe places like that.
3: Yeah, they already know how to deal with the heat. So I think they're just dealing with it as they always have. But I think when the heat waves hit the northern countries, I think France is a bit more northern Mediterranean climate, so they don't get the really cold winters, but they don't get the really hot summers either, until this summer.
11: Okay, yeah, and we hear about this. It must be a little more rare of an occurrence, and that's why it, of course, becomes national news.
3: I think what I was shocked about is I heard how many people have passed away because of the heat in France just this last week. I believe.
11: And I read a little bit about that story. The majority of those deaths were drownings.
3: Oh, really?
11: That people were cooling off and issues with drownings more than their heat-related deaths because they were seeking to cool off in a lake, a river, whatever it might be. But yeah, the majority of those were drownings.
3: Oh, I did not hear that. That's a strange detail.
11: Yeah.
3: I wouldn't call that dying of heat. I'd call that dying of drowning.
11: But that's the statistical relation, I guess, would be how that works.
3: Oh, that's a detail I did not hear in the news. But yeah. That's interesting.
11: You got any interesting celebrity birthdays or anything like that?
3: I do. Mick Fleetwood is 79 today.
11: All right.
3: I hope Mick Fleetwood is still with us.
11: Yeah, from, of course, Fleetwood Mac.
3: Was Mick the drummer?
11: I think so. I'm not sure. My daughter would know more about Fleetwood Mac than I would.
3: Okay.
11: But, okay, so Mick Fleetwood, you said 79?
3: 79.
11: All right.
3: Also, Peter Weller from Stevens Point, Wisconsin, the actor who played RoboCop, is also 79 today.
11: Did that RoboCop statue ever make it to Stevens Point?
3: I don't think so. I think someone in Detroit finally said, we'll keep it.
11: It'd be neat to have that in your living room.
3: That would be pretty neat, yeah. Or in your front yard.
11: Yeah.
3: To show off to the neighbors.
11: Turn it into a mailbox or something.
3: Right. Robo mailbox. There yeah. we go. How about those local birthdays?
11: Got a short list today, but we've got a significant one. Wayne Melvitz today, 101 years old. So that's a special one.
3: A centurion.
11: And some twins on the list, Tate and Davis Kleiman, celebrating birthdays. I'm guessing with that last name, they're in the Kewaunee area. And happy birthday to Kevin Henschel. Couple of wedding anniversaries, Sharon and Marty McNulty and Jeff and Margie Searing. This is WDOR and WDOR-FM, Sturgeon Bay, Wisconsin.
15: From ABC News, I'm Sherry Preston. An Iranian diplomat is now rejecting comments from the head of the International Atomic Energy Agency, who said earlier today his inspectors would be going to Iran to look over nuclear sites. President Trump is expected to huddle today with Republicans on Capitol Hill as confusion continues over exactly what is contained in the Memorandum of Understanding. Here's ABC's Rachel Scott.
16: The Trump administration says a deal has been reached to allow inspections of Iran's nuclear facilities, but Iran flat out denies it.
17: They're wrong. They know they're wrong. They told us inside, and we have it down 100% inspections. And if they were right, I'd cancel the meetings right now.
16: The head of the UN's nuclear agency signaling Iran's nuclear sites would be inspected.
18: Whether this happens today after tomorrow, or in 1 week, or in 10 days.
16: But it's unclear when.
15: While at the Capitol, President Trump will sign the new housing bill into law that bans big Wall Street investors from buying up single-family homes. In Texas, the family of a woman killed by a Tesla driver has now filed a lawsuit against the driver and the car maker.
19: Local and federal investigators have yet to determine why a Tesla Model 3 slammed into the Houston area home where Martha Avila lived. Her son-in-law, Justin Barber, doesn't want people to jump to conclusions.
20: This world has enough animosity amongst parties.
19: At the same time, says Avila's daughter, Jennifer,
21: I just want some justice.
19: The couple is suing the driver and Tesla for undisclosed damages.
15: The driver says the autopilot malfunctioned, a claim that has yet to be verified. Europe's life-threatening heat wave continues. ABC's James Longman is sweating it out in London.
22: In France, it was the hottest day on record. Icons of Paris, the Eiffel Tower and the Louvre had to close early to keep tourists safe. With hundreds of schools closed and trains cancelled, crowds are flocking to lakes and rivers to beat the heat.
15: That, however, has led to a surge in drowning deaths in London. The hot weather has caused them to cancel the changing of the guard all week. 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
15: Los Angeles has just passed a rule banning screens for kids in second grade and younger in public schools.
25: Once kids reach the second grade, they'll be allowed to spend 1 hour and 40 minutes on devices each week. That amount increases as they get older, eventually reaching 10 hours a week in high school. Parents and teachers have raised concern about an over-reliance on technology in school, worrying that digital instruction is replacing hands-on learning and social interaction.
15: ABC's Rena Roy. The NBA's Washington Wizards selecting BYU freshman A.J. DeBonta first in last night's draft, and, says ABC's Danny New,
26: history was made last night with the 21st pick.
27: The Detroit Pistons select Kareem Lopez.
26: As Kareem Lopez became the first Mexican-born player to ever be drafted in the first round.
28: This is super special, honestly, too.
29: Being here,
28: I'm blessed. And, yeah, I mean, I have no words.
26: He wore a jacket lined with Mexican flags and needed a moment to collect himself after breaking new ground for his country.
15: Of all the animals you might expect to see wandering around in Texas, a giraffe is probably pretty low on the list. Nonetheless, there is one out roaming around the Lone Star State after escaping from the Cedar Hollow Ranch more than a week ago. Gracie the giraffe last seen on a game camera west of the town of Leakey. Sherry Preston, ABC News.
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11: 5 after 7, it is 60 degrees at WDOR and WDOR-FM in Sturgeon Bay, and time for a check of the Door Peninsula weather forecast, brought to you today by Schmitz Insurance, 7153 Highway 4257, southwest of Sturgeon Bay, your friend in the insurance business.
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11: 60 degrees, a cloudy sky at WDOR in Sturgeon Bay. Expecting cloudy skies throughout the day with a chance of showers and thunderstorms in the morning, and that chance of showers and thunderstorms also with us through the afternoon. Chance of rain today, 70%, with high temperatures right around 70 degrees. South wind, 10 to 15 miles an hour. Wednesday night, cloudy skies. Chance of some showers and thunderstorms in the evening. A slight chance of showers after midnight. Patchy fog through the overnight hours with low temperatures in the middle 50s. Southeast wind 5 to 10 miles an hour, becoming light and variable. There is a 40% chance of rain tonight. Thursday, patchy fog in the morning, cloudy, slight chance of showers, then mostly sunny with a slight chance of showers and thunderstorms in the afternoon. High temps in the mid-70s with north wind 5 to 10 miles an hour. Chance of rain at 20%. Clear skies on Thursday night, lows in the mid-50s, and Friday, sunshine with high temperatures in the upper 70s. Right now, 60 and cloudy at WDOR. 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
4: Youth was served at the top of the draft. Good morning, I'm Jay Reynolds. Round one of the NBA draft in the books. A.J. DeBonsa goes number one to the Wizards. Darren Peterson goes number two to the Utah Jazz. Cameron Boozer taken three by Memphis. Caleb Wilson at number four to Chicago. The first eight selections were freshmen. While for the first time since 2019, there were no international players taken in the lottery. And Michigan becomes the third national champion to have three players selected in the lottery since it began in 1985. The other two being Florida in 2007 and North Carolina in 2005. Baseball. Phillies score eight runs with two outs in the ninth. They rally to beat Washington 14-9. Padres now have won four of their five extra inning games this season.
5: Manny swings, lines it up the middle into center and a base hit. Merrill rounding third on his way. Harris's throw to the plate will not be in time. And Manny Machado wastes no time. A walk-off RBI single on the first pitch of the bottom of the 10th inning.
4: 97-3 the fan, 10th career walk-off hit for Machado. Astros get past Toronto 9-7 in 11 innings. Dodgers rout the Twins 12-3. Royals 12-5 over the Rays. Jack Caglione with a pair of home runs. Cubs beat the Mets 9-6. PCA hits home run number 17. 10 of those have come in June. Yankees snap a three-game losing streak, a 4-3 win over Detroit. Brewers shut out the Reds 2-0, their eighth shutout of the season. Mariners 3-2 over the Pirates. Cole Young, go-ahead two-run homer in the seventh inning. Red Sox beat the Rockies 5-2. Sonny Gray, 11 strikeouts in seven innings. WNBA Liberty, an 11-point win over the Aces. Sabrina Ionescu with her first double-double this season. World Cup Group K, Colombia edges Congo 1-0 to earn a spot in the round of 32. Portugal 5-0 over Uzbekistan. Two goals for Ronaldo. NFL says it will not hold a supplemental draft from Brendan Sorsby.
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9: Wisconsin Radio Network News. I'm Matt Kelly. On the U.S. Senate floor Tuesday, Wisconsin Democrat Tammy Baldwin said the war in Iran has not brought freedom to the Iranian people and hasn't halted Iran's nuclear capabilities. Baldwin also questioned President Trump's deal to end the war.
10: For starters, this flimsy memorandum of understanding agreement has not and will not actually end the war. This is a plan to make a plan later.
9: Baldwin said Trump's deal gives too much to the Iranian leadership and not much to Iranian citizens or American taxpayers. The Senate adopted a resolution on Tuesday calling for the removal of U.S. military forces from the conflict. Wisconsin Republican Ron Johnson voted against it. A Western Wisconsin man is accused of repeated sexual assaults of a child.
12: Charges against 35-year-old Christopher Jensen of Menominee are filed in Pepin County, where the alleged assaults occurred. Jensen charged with 4 felonies, including repeated sexual assault of a child, child enticement, and possession of child pornography. According to a criminal complaint, the victim was 13 years old when the abuse began. The victim told police Jensen recorded one of the assaults on his phone. He's been released on a $20,000 cash bond and is due back in court next month. Bob Hague, Wisconsin Radio Network.
9: 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By law, all Wisconsin school districts must create rules surrounding student phone use by July 1st. The Madison School Board has voted now 5-2 to approve a bell-to-bell ban, which covers phones, smartwatches, AirPods, and tablets. In grades K through 8, devices must be put away all day. For high schoolers, they have an exception to use the devices during lunch. Otherwise, the items must be stored for the day, including between classes. 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
9: Wisconsin Radio Network. As we near the end of June Dairy Month, remember Wisconsin is America's Dairyland for a reason. 78th Alice in Dairyland Sarah Hagenow says the quality of Wisconsin cheese is unmatched.
29: We have garnered over 7,600 awards for our cheese as of 2025, and I know that medal count is only increasing as the years continue on.
9: Hagenow says there is no corner of the country that Wisconsin cheese doesn't reach. As she notes, Wisconsin-made dairy products are in 99% of grocery stores nationwide. Hagenau says there are some types of cheese that are still only being made in Wisconsin.
29: We are also the only place in the world besides Switzerland that has a Master Cheesemakers program, which is basically like getting a PhD in cheesemaking.
9: When put on the spot, Hagenau says her favorite cheese is Wisconsin-aged cheddar or maybe Gouda or mozzarella. She says it's hard to pick with the 600 kinds of cheese made in our state. I'm Matt Kelly on Wisconsin Radio.
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11: 15 after 7, 60 and cloudy at WDOR. Chance of showers and thunderstorms today. High temperatures right around 70 degrees with south wind 10 to 15 miles an hour. Cloudy skies tonight. Again, a chance of showers and thunderstorms this evening and a slight chance of showers after midnight. Patchy fog overnight, lows in the mid-50s with southeast wind 5 to 10 miles an hour becoming light and variable. Thursday, patchy fog in the morning, cloudy, slight chance of showers in the morning, then sunny with a slight chance of showers and thunderstorms in the afternoon. Temperatures in the middle 70s. North wind 5 to 10 miles an hour with a 20% chance of rain, and clear Thursday night, lows in the middle 50s. Right now, 60 at WDOR in Sturgeon Bay. Got a check of sports on the way. Local news coming up toward the bottom of the hour. That and more here on WDOR in Sturgeon Bay.
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11: 60 at WDOR, about 16 after 7 o'clock. Sports coming up right after this from Hall & Oates. Did it in a minute. It's WDOR.

0: Hall & Oates did it in a minute. WDOR in Sturgeon Bay, 61 and cloudy. And time for a check into the world of sports. The Brewers shut the Reds out again last night, 2-0. Brandon Sproat threw six innings, giving up just one hit, striking out 10. Trevor McGill earned the save, his 10th on the season. Bryce Turang, the only Brewers player with multiple hits. Jake Bowers tripled and drove in a run. Andrew Vaughn drove in the other. The Brewers improved to 48-29. They've now won three in a row, leading the National League Central by six games. The Brewers and Reds wrap up their three-game series tonight. Shane Drohan gets the start for the crew. Pre-game coverage underway at 5:35 on 93.9 FM WDOR. Other scores in the NL Central last night, Seattle beat Pittsburgh 3-2. The Cubs got past the Mets 9-6, and Arizona beat St. Louis 4-3. The rebuild of the Milwaukee Bucks roster started last night with two picks in the first round of the NBA draft. Arizona guard Braden Burries selected with the 10th pick for the Bucks. He averaged 16 points per game and made 39% of his three-pointers. He's also a good defender. Then the Bucks took 6'10" wing Nate Amont of Tennessee with the 13th overall pick. Amont averaged just under 17 points a game and just over 6 rebounds per game for the Volunteers. General manager John Horst on having two lottery picks last night.
1: I think we talked a lot at Taylor's press conference about style of play and identity and who we want to be and the things that we want to do. It takes processors, people that can think the game, that can attack space and create advantages, that are going to play on both sides of the ball. That's the vision. And I think, you know, this has been a great opportunity for us to have the opportunity in a lottery for the first time in over a decade, first time in my career, to make a lottery pick, much less two. And I think it's a great draft to do it.
0: It was the first time in 32 years the Bucks had two picks in the first round. Amont won't officially join the team until the trade of Giannis Antetokounmpo becomes official on July 6th. Green Bay fans will be able to watch 13 practices in person during the Packers' summer training camp. Packers Family Night on the calendar for Friday, August 7th. The first practice open to the public is scheduled to start 10:30 July 29th at Reinitschke Field. Rookies and injured players will show up 2 days before that, July 27th, and veterans on the 28th. The last open practice will be the joint practice with the Arizona Cardinals on August 26th. And Marquette University will mark the 50th anniversary of the 1977 NCAA National Championship with multiple events this summer. Coached by the legendary Al McGuire, that team defeated North Carolina in the title game. There will be a team reunion event with additional activities on a weekend to be determined when a Big East game is played at Fiserv Forum in Milwaukee. That's what we have on WDOR Sports. Brewers baseball on the air tonight. The Brewers and Reds wrap up their series 5:35 airtime on 93.9 FM WDOR.
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0: 67 degrees, make that 61 degrees at WDOR in Sturgeon Bay. Probably headed toward about 67, right around 70 for our highs.

here on the Door Peninsula today. Chance of showers and thunderstorms through the day, and as we'll go through the night as well. So keep that in mind. Could get a little wet this afternoon. We'll keep you in the forecast here on WDOR in Sturgeon Bay. Local news, bottom of the hour right now, Bruce Hornsby and the Range. 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
4: He said that I'm the chosen one who'll set things right.
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3: HBO Max has released the trailer for Stewart Fails to Save the Universe. The Big Bang Theory spinoff follows a comic store employee as he tries to restore reality. It premieres July 23rd. The new Blair Witch Project film has a release date. Lionsgate says it'll come out September 24th, 2027. YouTube filmmaker Dylan Clark will direct, and horror veterans Jason Blum and James Wan will produce the film.
7: This day is bananas, B-A-N-A-N-A-S.
3: And happy birthday to actress Mindy Kaling, who turns 47. Mike Dubosky, ABC News.
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1: And now with your Wednesday 7:30 edition of WDOR Local News, this is Paul Wanish reporting. 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
1: Well, good morning again, Danny. You know, earlier this week, Monday and Tuesday, we had two beautiful, sunny, summer-like days. And it seems like we might have some precipitation in the forecast for today.
3: It helps if I turn the microphone on. Yeah, the expectation is that there is a chance of showers and thunderstorms as we head through the day today. So far, most of that activity is staying to the south of us. We'll keep an eye on that as we head through the day. But chance of rain showers, possibility of thunderstorms. High temperatures today right around 70. That chance of rain sticks with us through the evening hours tonight, and some patchy fog moves in the overnight. Lows in the mid-50s tonight with a 40% chance of rain. Fog through the morning tomorrow, a cloudy start to Thursday, along with a chance of showers. Then turning sunny tomorrow afternoon. Slight chance of showers in the afternoon. Temperatures Thursday reaching the middle 70s.
1: Okay, thanks for the heads up, Danny. And now moving on to your WDOR local news. Currently, there is one public beach closed in Door County due to elevated bacteria levels. The Claybanks Beach number 2, just south of the shipping canal, was tested Monday and is now closed due to the result of that test until conditions improve. Signs have been posted at the beach detailing those results. It was also noted that the public beach in Algoma is currently listed with an advisory status level for bacteria, but that beach still remains open. There are plenty of other beaches around the county which have tested safe for bacteria levels. The beach in northern Claybanks, however, remains closed for the time being. For more information on local beach conditions, you can check out the beaches section of the Wisconsin DNR website, or you can call 920-746-5960. If you attended Ephraim's Fearball Festival this last Saturday, you may have noticed a new resource for the county regarding event safety. Door County Emergency Management announced its recent partnering with Destination Door County through the purchase and deployment of new mobile safety barriers. This mobile barrier system is designed to help protect festival attendees, residents, and visitors by preventing unauthorized vehicles from accessing event areas with pedestrians. They can be easily deployed and repositioned as needed to adapt to a variety of event layouts and operational needs. Their use at the recent Fearball Festival is part of a broader effort to provide more protective measures at public events around the county. This safety barrier initiative was supported through a grant from Destination Door County's Community Investment Fund, a program investing county room tax dollars into various projects benefiting the Door community. Emergency Management Director Jeb Salins says that as communities across the country continue to evaluate event safety, Door County is taking proactive steps to provide an additional layer of protection for our residents and visitors. And now we have a report from the Door County Circuit Court. Back in March of 2025, Aiden M. McCambridge, age 24, of Sturgeon Bay, caused a disturbance and a physical altercation with his ex-girlfriend at his ex-girlfriend's residence while trying to retrieve some of his belongings. This led to his Thursday appearance in the Door County Circuit Court, where he pled no contest to one count of domestic disorderly conduct and one count of domestic battery. Charges dismissed but read in include false imprisonment, intimidating a victim, and bail jumping. Judge David Weber gave McCambridge 24 months probation and sentenced him to 90 days in the county jail for each of the two guilty counts, those periods running consecutively. He must serve 20 hours of community service for each year of probation. He must maintain full-time employment or schooling and absolute sobriety. He must receive an AODA assessment and complete any request to counseling, and he is not to possess or consume controlled substances or drug paraphernalia. He also must pay $1,086 in court costs and is to have no violent contact with the victim. We recently spoke with Sturgeon Bay Municipal Services Director Mike Barker about this summer's control and harvesting of the bay's aquatic plants, or water weeds. The city has had two floating harvester machines out on the Sturgeon Bay waters, and as of last Friday, they already removed more than 80 loads of these aquatic plants, equaling nearly 260,000 pounds. Barker says the milder currents thus far have helped their harvesting efforts.
4: We haven't seen like the really fast currents like we have in years past. So a lot of the weeds are kind of staying attached, staying in place. You know, it gives us a better opportunity to go out there and cut and harvest instead of trying to chase around big floating mats. But I know time will make a difference, because as these things mature and start dying off, they do break away and start floating around. So I know we're up against the calendar here. So far, everything's been going rather well.
1: You can now easily see the areas of aquatic plants in the bay while going over the Bayview Bridge, and you may also catch a glimpse of the harvester machines trimming that growth. The plant's growth season lasts into late July, and then you will see them begin to disappear in August. Barker shared what happens to the harvested plants.
4: Yeah, it's usually late July, early August. There'll still be some floaters, but for the most part, they begin sinking at that point, kind of fertilizing and sowing the crop for next year. We hope to have some of that ground up into our compost, so we'll have the stuff ground up and hopefully composted by the time fall gets here and people start topping off their gardens again.
1: In the fall, that ground-up organic compost from the aquatic plants should be processed and available at the city compost site on Division Road. The Bailey's Harbor Library is offering a special workshop to help you create your own summer junk journal this evening at 5 o'clock. This free workshop is a perfect way to spend a summer evening, and it's free. Community Relations Library Assistant Maggie Beam has more details.
5: 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All basic supplies will be provided.
1: 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And we will be right back with more local news right after this message.
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1: And now your WDOR Door County News continues. Back in early May, the Door County Gala hosted a benefit concert for local transportation service DoorTran with the music of Don Keen and the group Rocker. They raised both funds and awareness of the nonprofit, offering transportation services to seniors, those with disabilities, veterans, and low-income Door County residents. Funds were collected through admission fees, raffle tickets, silent auction proceeds, and additional donations. Catholic Financial Life made a matching donation up to the first $250, and by the night's end, $865 was raised. Keen then generously donated an additional $135 to bring the event's total raised to $1,000, and a check was then presented to DoorTran Executive Director Nikki Voigt. If you are interested in supporting DoorTran, you can contribute through volunteering, community partnerships, or financial donations. For more information, you can go to their website at doortran.org. The Sturgeon Bay School District is planning for a possible educational programming operational referendum to be on the general election ballot for November 3rd. Superintendent Dan Chernagle recently shared with us how the district has been running on a five-year cycle with its operational referendums, and the school board will make the November 3rd referendum official by approving its resolution at their meeting on August 19th.
7: That was 5 years of revenue limit override or educational programming operational referendum approval dollars will expire next June, so June 30th of 2027. So we're getting ready to enter the last school year or fiscal year, technically in this case, of that referendum, meaning the school board will be, obviously been considering this and working on this for a while, to be frank, but will be coming back to voters.
1: Superintendent Chernago also wanted to remind everyone that the Memorial Field Sports Complex would not be funded by the district, so that is not included in a referendum. Also, he explained why they are conducting this referendum this fall as opposed to next April.
7: Historically, we've gone to voters in April. Well, this next year we have the opportunity, right? In even calendar years, there's a general election, so there's the chance to go to voters in the fall, right, without doing a special election. With the governor's race due on the ballot, it's anticipated that there would be a good turnout. People will be paying close attention to the governor's race and other races, and by having our operational referendum go on the November ballot rather than waiting till April, that really gives kind of a good sense of what the community feels about this.
1: To better understand the community's perspective on the district's educational programming and costs, they are mailing out an anonymous community survey this week through a third-party firm, and district residents can respond in two ways.
7: We worked with School Perceptions, the firm that our district has partnered with on two prior community surveys in the last roughly handful of years, and we produced what is now the third survey. That survey should be landing in your mailboxes, residents, late this week. As you receive that survey, you'll have a chance to respond one of two ways. You can respond online, that is anonymous, or if they can simply respond through the paper mailer, and then there'll be an envelope that they can mail that in, and that goes to School Perceptions, and then that gets included as well.
1: The deadline to return your survey, either online or through the mail, will be by Wednesday, July 8th. The Door County Library and the Door County Bookmobile will continue with the Love of Reading book giveaway program today. This is a collaborative effort to nurture early childhood development with free books and foster a love of books for young children from birth to age 5. The books will be available on a first-come, first-served basis, so everyone is encouraged to show up early and bring your toddler along for the fun. Today, the Bookmobile will be at the Sister Bay branch from 10:30 to 11:30 a.m., at the Bailey's Harbor branch from 12:15 to 1:15, and at the Egg Harbor branch from 1:45 to 2:45. Lastly, tomorrow it will be at the Sturgeon Bay YMCA Program Center during the WISE Summer Lunch Program from 11:30 to 12:30. Why do kids age 9 to 11 need a cholesterol test? Elizabeth Tracy from Johns Hopkins answers this in today's Midweek Medical Report.
8: About 1 in 5 adolescents have cholesterol levels that are too high. And that's why new guidelines from the American College of Cardiology specify testing children 9 to 11 years of age. Johns Hopkins cardiologist Seth Martin, one of the guidelines authors, says it's not just genetics that can get kids into unhealthy cholesterol levels.
9: Unfortunately, childhood obesity has increased in prevalence over the years, and so there are quite a number of opportunities to have diets that have healthier distribution of fat content as well as sugar content. That is one area, certainly, that earlier lipid testing can motivate is healthier habits. And those healthier habits can help with lipids, they can help with cardiovascular disease prevention, they can help with cancer prevention, other chronic disease.
8: Martin says if lifestyle changes like diet and exercise can bring cholesterol levels into normal ranges, that's everyone's first choice. At Johns Hopkins, I'm Elizabeth Tracy.
1: 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He'll be giving us an update of what's been happening with the city of Sturgeon Bay lately. And if you have questions for Mayor Ward, you can now email them in to our email address, talkshow@wdor.com, and Mayor Ward will answer your question on the air. Again, today's guest on our upcoming WDOR Daily Talk Show will be Sturgeon Bay Mayor David Ward. And we will be right back with today's funeral listing right after this message from Heiser Automotive.
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1: And now your local news continues with today's funeral announcements. Robert Gustav Peterson, age 95, of Sturgeon Bay, passed away on June 11th. He was born April 18, 1931, in Chicago to parents Robert and Minnie Peterson. Bob spent his early years in Chicago and attended Steinmetz High School before the family moved to Mount Prospect, Illinois. He graduated from Arlington Heights Township High School in 1949. He went on to earn a Bachelor of Science in Mechanical Engineering from the Technical Institute of Northwestern University, now known as the McCormick School of Engineering. Just 5 days after graduation, Bob married Nancy DeJong. The couple honeymooned in Sturgeon Bay, a place that would become central to their life, their family life, for decades. In the year 2000, Bob and Nancy moved permanently to Sturgeon Bay. A visitation is scheduled for this Friday at Forbes Funeral Home. That'll be from 1 to 3 p.m. A graveside service with military honors will follow the visitation at Shiloh Cemetery. Again, that's in the recent passing of Robert Gustav Peterson, 95, of Sturgeon Bay. And Norbert Jensen, age 81, of Sturgeon Bay, passed away on Friday, June 5th. He was born March 22nd on Washington Island to Wallace and Emily Jensen. Norbert grew up on the island, where he maintained a strong connection to the community. Growing up, Norbert worked alongside his father and brothers in the family sawmill and on the farm. Norbert graduated from Washington Island High School and proudly served in the U.S. Army. During his time in the service, he received medical training as a medic that later provided valuable to his community. At the time when the island needed trained EMTs, Norbert and his brother Richard volunteered to serve. The island supported their training, and they became part of the first EMT crew serving the community, contributing to the development of emergency services on the island. Following his military service, he continued in construction with his father and brothers until he decided to pursue an occupation in plumbing. He completed an apprenticeship under Floyd Coyen on the island. In December of 1965, he married Sue Ellen Lindsay on the island. In 1985, the family moved to Sturgeon Bay. He continued plumbing until his retirement. Norbert will be remembered and sadly missed by those who knew him in the communities of Washington Island and Sturgeon Bay. An American Legion military service is being planned for a later date, those details yet to be announced. Again, that's in the recent passing of Norbert Jensen, age 81, of Sturgeon Bay and Washington Island. And this has been your Wednesday, 7:30 edition of WDOR Local News with Paul Wanish reporting. 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
3: 60 degrees, a cloudy sky at WDOR in Sturgeon Bay. 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
3: With WDOR Sports, I'm Danny Allen. The Milwaukee Brewers shut out the Cincinnati Reds last night 2-0. Brandon Sprout threw six innings of one-hit ball, striking out 10. The bullpen and Trevor McGill then put the game away, McGill earning his 10th save. Bryce Durang, the only Brewer with multiple hits last night. Jake Bowers tripled and drove in a run. Andrew Vaughn had the other run batted in. The Brewers improved to 48-29. They've won three in a row and lead the National League Central now by six games. Brewers and Reds wrap up their three-game series tonight. Shane Drohan gets the start with pregame coverage beginning at 5:35 on 93.9 FM WDOR. Elsewhere in the NL Central, the Pirates were beaten by the Mariners 3-2. Cubs over the Mets 9-6, and St. Louis fell to Arizona 4-3. The rebuild of the Milwaukee Bucks roster started last night with two picks in the first round of the NBA draft. Arizona guard Braden Burries selected with the 10th overall pick. He averaged 16 points per game and made 39% of his three-pointers. He's also a good defender. The Bucks then took 6'10" wing Nate Amont of Tennessee with the 13th overall pick. He averaged just under 17 points a game and just over 6 rebounds per game for the Vols. General Manager John Horst on the Bucks having two lottery picks last night.
14: I think we talked a lot at Taylor's press conference about style of play and identity and who we want to be and the things that we want to do. It takes processors, people that can think the game, that can attack space and create advantages, that are going to play on both sides of the ball. That's the vision. And I think, you know, this has been a great opportunity for us to have the opportunity in a lottery for the first time in over a decade, first time in my career to make a lottery pick, much less two. And I think it's a great draft to do it.
3: And it was the first time in 32 years the Bucks had two picks in the first round. Amont won't officially join the team until the trade of Giannis Antetokounmpo becomes official, which will happen on July 6th. Green Bay fans will be able to watch 13 practices during the Packers' summer training camp. Packers Family Night on the calendar for Friday, August 7th. The first practice open to the public is scheduled to start 10:30 July 29th at Ray-Nitschke Field. Rookies and injured players will show up 2 days before that, July 27th, veterans on the 28th. The last open practice will be the joint practice with the Arizona Cardinals, which is on the calendar for August 26th. And Marquette University will mark the 50th anniversary of the 1977 NCAA National Championship with multiple events this summer. Coached by legendary Al McGuire, that team defeated North Carolina in the title game 67-59. There will be a team reunion event with additional activities on a weekend to be determined when a Big East game is played at Fiserv Forum in Milwaukee. That's what we have on WDOR Sports. Brewers baseball on the air again tonight. The Brewers and the Cincinnati Reds wrap up their three-game series. Pre-game coverage underway at 5:35 tonight on 93.9 FM WDOR. 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
3: 60 degrees at WDOR in Sturgeon Bay. A cloudy sky, chance of showers, slight chance of thunderstorms. Highs today right around 70 degrees with a 70% chance of some rain. Tonight, cloudy, chance of showers and thunderstorms in the evening. Slight chance of more showers after midnight with patchy fog. Lows tonight, middle 50s with southeast wind 5 to 10 miles an hour. Patchy fog Thursday morning, cloudy, slight chance of showers in the morning, then sunshine with a slight chance of showers and thunderstorms in the afternoon. Temperatures in the middle 70s with north wind 5 to 10 miles an hour. Clear Thursday night, lows in the middle 50s, and Friday, some sunshine with high temperatures reaching the upper 70s. Right now, it is 60 degrees in Sturgeon Bay. We've got music to take us to the top of the hour. ABC News coming up. Right now, it's Tears for Fears. Everybody Wants to Rule the World, WDOR.

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3: Good morning with today's WDOR Community Bulletin Board. I'm Danny Allen. 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Today, they'll be at the Sister Bay, Bailey's Harbor, and Egg Harbor Libraries. Then tomorrow at the Sturgeon Bay YMCA Program Center. Sister Bay's Concert in the Park series continues tonight at Waterfront Park with the music of Copperbox. That is scheduled for 6 o'clock tonight. Sturgeon Bay's Harmony by the Bay Concert series continues tonight. Glass Hammer will play 7 o'clock, scheduled for Martin Park in Sturgeon Bay. Amanda Surface from Door County Soil and Water explores how karst landscapes shape the way water moves through Door County. Thursday from 2 to 3 at the Collins Learning Center at Crossroads at Big Creek. The Elgoma Concert in the Park series kicks off for the season Thursday night at Heritage Park near the Elgoma Marina with the music of Groove Therapy from 6 until 9. The Eagle Bluff Light Station grand opening celebration Friday from 10 a.m. to 3 p.m. There will be free tours, kids' activities, and more. 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Friday night, enjoy the movie Sing at Sturgeon Bay's Martin Park. The movie begins at dusk. The Door Peninsula Astronomical Society will have astronomy in the park at Whitefish Dunes State Park Friday from 8 to 9:30. All are welcome. And the Sturgeon Bay Farmers Market is every Saturday from 8 to noon through the season on 3rd Avenue in downtown Sturgeon Bay. 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
3: 61 and cloudy at WDOR. Cloudy, chance of showers and thunderstorms through the day today. Highs around 70. Cloudy tonight, chance of showers and thunderstorms this evening. Slight chance of more rain after midnight with patchy fog. Lows in the middle 50s. We head into music now. It's Blues Traveler and the Mountains Win Again.

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1: 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In Algoma, at the BP Express on the corner of Highway 4254, or at the JP Sitgo on 4th Street. Next week, we're playing with purple colored cards. No purchase is necessary. The cards are free, but you must be at least 18 years of age to play. The first winner to completely fill their card and call in is the prime winner. Up to two additional winners then have 10 minutes to call in and claim a prize. Prizes include a $20 certificate from the Piggly Wiggly, a $20 certificate from Jandu Petroleum, and a certificate for a 16-inch pizza from Sonny's Italian Kitchen and Pizzeria. Monday Bingo is brought to you by DoorTran, your doorway to mobility. 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
1: From ABC News, I'm Sherry Preston. President Trump has canceled the signing of a rare piece of bipartisan agreement, the bill designed to make housing more affordable for Americans. ABC's Karen Travers is at the White House with more.
2: President Trump wrote on social media Wednesday morning he would not sign the housing bill passed by Congress until lawmakers passed the Save America Act, which he says he considers to be, quote, a national emergency. The president has been demanding this since March. The Save America Act requires proof of citizenship before registering to vote. Earlier today, the president criticized the housing bill as being of, quote, minor importance. The legislation's key goal is to increase the supply of homes for sale. It restricts Wall Street investors from buying single-family homes and cuts red tape to make it easier to build new homes. Karen Travers, ABC News, the White House.
1: The president will be on Capitol Hill today to meet with Republican lawmakers, four of whom cross party lines to pass the War Powers Act, a symbolic move that requires approval from Congress before any more military action can be taken in Iran. There's continued confusion over when nuclear inspectors will begin going to Iran. The head of the International Nuclear Watchdog says it'll be soon. Iran says not until after a final peace deal is signed. Intense criticism and mounting lawsuits have pushed a central Texas summer camp over the financial edge.
3: Camp Mystic had been in operation for nearly a century when severe flash flooding last year took the lives of 25 children, two counselors, and Dick Eastland, the co-owner of the facility. This morning in Houston, Eastland's son and camp manager Edward Eastland filed for Chapter 11 bankruptcy protection, saying Camp Mystic's debts exceed $10 million.
1: ABC's Jim Ryan in Dallas. The International Olympic Committee has today created a potential $100 million fund that'll go toward paying every athlete competing in the Games $10,000 grants. Chief of staff to former New York City Mayor Eric Adams has been arrested as part of an investigation into an alleged bribery scheme. This is ABC News.
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1: We're learning more about what Bill Gates told the House Oversight Committee about his relationship with Jeffrey Epstein.
5: Gates said he knew Epstein was a sex offender, but hoped he would introduce him to wealthy people who could help the Gates Foundation. Gates said he met Tom Pritzker, Mort Zuckerman, and Leon Black. None donated, and Gates told the committee the Epstein brokered meetings were a dead end.
1: That's ABC's Aaron Katursky. Bill Gates also said Jeffrey Epstein was trying to blackmail him about extramarital affairs he had had. Western Europe's life-threatening heat wave continues blanketing cities like Paris, London, Madrid, and Rome. ABC's James Longman has more from the foreign desk.
6: In France, it was the hottest day on record. Icons of Paris, the Eiffel Tower, and the Louvre had to close early to keep tourists safe. With hundreds of schools closed and trains cancelled, crowds are flocking to lakes and rivers to beat the heat. But that's caused a surge in drowning deaths. And in Europe, AC is not that common.
7: I haven't stopped sweating since the second I woke up this morning.
8: You're just living on fans.
6: Experts warn of a dangerous heat dome looming over continental Europe.
1: They've also canceled the changing of the guard outside Buckingham Palace because it's too hot for the guards. No slowing down for this 85-year-old man. Cops say they arrested a Florida man after he hit 110 miles an hour during an illegal street race. They say he told officers while chomping on his cigar he was just out for a late night drive. Sherry Preston, ABC News.
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0: 5 after 10, 65 degrees and cloudy at WDOR in Sturgeon Bay. 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
0: Cloudy skies, 65 degrees, a cloudy day across the Dora Peninsula. Showers are likely. Haven't seen them yet here in the Sturgeon Bay area. Slight chance of some thunderstorms as much of that rain activity has stayed to the south of us. Cloudy tonight, chance of some showers and thunderstorms in the evening. Slight chance of showers after midnight with some patchy fog, lows in the middle 50s. Southeast wind 5 to 10 miles an hour. Patchy fog Thursday morning, then cloudy. Slight chance of showers, then partly cloudy with a slight chance of showers and thunderstorms in the afternoon. High temperatures middle 70s, north wind 5 to 10 miles an hour. Chance of rain Thursday is 20%. Clear skies Thursday night, low temperatures middle 50s overnight into Friday. Some sunshine Friday, partly cloudy, high temperatures in the upper 70s. It's 65 and cloudy at WDOR in Sturgeon Bay. 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
14: And now, your WDOR local news. There was an accident with injuries for two twin brothers from La Crosse on mopeds in the town of Liberty Grove Monday afternoon. At approximately 2 o'clock, the 20-year-old brothers were southbound on Highway 42, going into the highway curve near Europe Bay Road. They later told a responding officer that one brother's baseball cap blew off and the other brother tried picking it up off the pavement from his moving moped, and the moped was laid down. The other brother looked back at the first brother's crash, and his moped was also laid down. The first brother had suspected minor injury to his face and legs. He was given an ambulance ride to the Door County Medical Center, where he ended up getting 7 stitches. The other brother had only possible injury. He refused medical treatment, but rode along in the ambulance to stay with his brother. Each brother received individual citations for non-registration of their motor vehicles, and each was warned for not having insurance for their mopeds. Currently, there is one public beach closed in Door County due to elevated bacteria levels. The Claybanks Beach No. 2, just south of the shipping canal, was tested Monday and is now closed due to the result of that test until conditions improve. Signs have been posted at the beach detailing those results. It was also noted that the public beach in Algoma is currently listed with an advisory status level for bacteria, but that beach still remains open. There are plenty of other beaches around the county which have tested safe for bacteria levels. The beach in northern Claybanks, however, remains closed for the time being. For more information on local beach conditions, you can check out the beaches section of the Wisconsin DNR website. The Door County Highway Department announced an upcoming resurfacing roadwork project along County Road E in the town of Bailey's Harbor next month. They will be putting 2 lifts of new asphalt over the existing surface between Lagerquist Road and Elm Point Road, and that includes the causeway across Kangaroo Lake. Starting the week of July 13th, they will be saw cutting the driveway and intersections along that stretch of County E. Later that week, they will begin the repaving, and that should take 3 to 4 days to complete, weather permitting. Currently, they expect this resurfacing project to be completed without the centerline striping by August 13th. Flagmen will be present for traffic control when necessary. They are asking everyone to use caution when driving around road construction equipment and to obey all signage in this work zone. Again, this project will begin the week of July 13th. The Sturgeon Bay School District is planning for a possible educational programming operational referendum to be on the general election ballot for November 3rd. Superintendent Dan Chernagel recently shared with us how the district has been running on a 5-year cycle with its operational referendums, and the school board will make the November 3rd referendum official by approving its resolution at the meeting on August 19th.
20: That was 5 years of revenue limit override or educational programming operational referendum approval dollars will expire next June, so June 30th of 2027. So we're getting ready to enter the last school year or fiscal year, technically in this case, of that referendum, meaning the school board will be, obviously been considering this and working on this for a while, to be frank, but will be coming back to voters.
14: Superintendent Chernagel also wanted to remind everyone that the Memorial Field Sports Complex would not be funded by the district, so that is not included in a referendum. Also, he explained why they are conducting this referendum this fall as opposed to next April.
20: Historically, we've gone to voters in April. Well, this next year, we have the opportunity, right? In even calendar years, there's a general election, so there's the chance to go to voters in the fall, right, without doing a special election. With the governor's race due on the ballot, it's anticipated that there would be a good turnout. People will be paying close attention to the governor's race and other races, and by having our operational referendum go on the November ballot rather than waiting till April, that really gives kind of a good sense of what the community feels about this.
14: To better understand the community's perspective on the district's educational programming and costs, they are mailing out an anonymous community survey this week through a third-party firm, and district residents can respond in 2 ways.
20: We worked with School Perceptions, the firm that our district has partnered with on 2 prior community surveys in the last roughly handful of years, and we produced what is now the 3rd survey. That survey should be landing in your mailboxes, residents, late this week. As you receive that survey, you'll have a chance to respond 1 of 2 ways. You can respond online, that is anonymous, or if they can simply respond through the paper mailer, and then there'll be an envelope that they can mail that in, and that goes to School Perceptions, and then that gets included as well.
14: The deadline to return your survey, either online or through the mail, will be by Wednesday, July 8th. And now we have a report from the Door County Circuit Court. Back in March of 2025, Aiden M. McCambridge, age 24, of Sturgeon Bay, caused a disturbance and physical altercation at his ex-girlfriend's residence while trying to retrieve some of his belongings. This led to his Thursday appearance in the Door County Circuit Court, where he pled no contest to one count of domestic disorderly conduct and one count of domestic battery. Charges dismissed but read in include false imprisonment, intimidating a victim, and bail jumping. Judge David Weber gave McCambridge 24 months probation and sentenced him to 90 days in the county jail for each of the two guilty counts, those periods running consecutively. He must serve 20 hours of community service for each year of probation. He must maintain full-time employment or schooling and absolute sobriety. He must receive an AODA assessment and complete any requested counseling, and he is not to possess or consume controlled substances or drug paraphernalia. He also must pay $1,086 in court costs and is not to have any violent contact with the victim. Back in early May, the Door County Gala hosted a benefit concert for local transportation service DoorTran with the music of Don Keene and the group Rocker. They raised both funds and awareness of the nonprofit, offering transportation services to seniors, those with disabilities, veterans, and low-income Door County residents. Funds were collected through admission fees, raffle tickets, silent auction proceeds, and additional donations. Catholic Financial Life made a matching donation up to the first $250. By the night's end, $865 was raised. Keene then generously donated an additional $135 to bring the event's total raised to $1,000, and a check was then presented to DoorTran Executive Director Nikki Voigt. If you're interested in supporting DoorTran, you can contribute through volunteering, community partnerships, or financial donations. For more information, you can go to their website, DoorTran.org. The Door County Library and the Door County Bookmobile will continue with the Love of Reading book giveaway program today. This is a collaborative effort to nurture early childhood development with free books and foster a love of books for young children from birth to age 5. The books will be available on a first-come, first-served basis, so everyone is encouraged to show up early and bring your toddler along for the fun. Today, the Bookmobile will be at the Sister Bay branch from 10:30 this morning to 11:30, at the Bailey's Harbor branch from 12:15 to 1:15, and at the Egg Harbor branch from 1:45 to 2:45. Lastly, Thursday, tomorrow, it will be at the Sturgeon Bay YMCA Program Center during the WISE Summer Lunch Program from 11:30 to 12:30. Why do kids aged 9 to 11 need a cholesterol test? Elizabeth Tracy from Johns Hopkins answers this in today's medical report.
2: About 1 in 5 adolescents have cholesterol levels that are too high. And that's why new guidelines from the American College of Cardiology specify testing children 9 to 11 years of age. Johns Hopkins cardiologist Seth Martin, one of the guidelines authors, says it's not just genetics that can get kids into unhealthy cholesterol levels.
21: Unfortunately, childhood obesity has increased in prevalence over the years, and so there are quite a number of opportunities to have diets that have healthier distribution of fat content as well as sugar content. That is one area, certainly, that earlier lipid testing can motivate is healthier habits. And those healthier habits can help with lipids, they can help with cardiovascular disease prevention, they can help with cancer prevention, other chronic disease.
2: Martin says if lifestyle changes like diet and exercise can bring cholesterol levels into normal ranges, that's everyone's first choice. At Johns Hopkins, I'm Elizabeth Tracy.
14: And coming up in just a few moments here on WDOR, we will have today's talk show. Today on the talk show, our host Danny Allen will be speaking with Sturgeon Bay Mayor David Ward. He'll be here giving us an update of what's been happening lately with the city of Sturgeon Bay. And if you have questions for Mayor Ward, you can now email them in to our email address, talkshow@wdor.com, and Mayor Ward will answer your questions on the air. Again, today's guest on the upcoming WDOR talk show, Sturgeon Bay Mayor David Ward. And now we move on to today's funeral listing. Robert Gustav Peterson, age 95, of Sturgeon Bay, passed away on June 11th. A visitation is scheduled for this Friday at Forbes Funeral Home in Sturgeon Bay. That'll be from 1 to 3 p.m. A graveside service with military honors will follow the visitation at Shiloh Cemetery. Again, that's the service for Robert Gustav Peterson, age 95, of Sturgeon Bay. And Norbert Jensen, age 81, of Sturgeon Bay, passed away Friday, June 5th. An American Legion military service is being planned for a later date, and those details have yet to be announced.

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2: Time for the WDUR Sports Report today. I'm Chad Michaels. Brewers shut out the Reds last night 2-0. Brandon Sproat threw six innings, giving up just one hit, striking out 10. Trevor McGill earned the save, his 10th. Bryce Terang, the only Brewers with multiple hits. Jake Bowers tripled and drove in a run. Brewers improved to 48-29, have won three in a row, leading the NL Central by six games. The Brewers and Reds wrap up their three-game series tonight. Shane Drohan gets the start for Milwaukee. Pre-game coverage at 5:35 on 93.9 FM. Cubs beat the Mets last night 9-6. Arizona 4, three winners over St. Louis. Seattle 3, and the Pirates 2. The rebuild of the Bucks roster started last night with two picks in the first round of the NBA draft. Arizona guard Brayden Burries was selected with the 10th pick. He averaged 16 points per game, made 39% of his three-pointers in college. Also a good defender. Then the Bucks took 6'10 wing Nate Ament of Tennessee with the 13th pick. Averaged just under 17 points and 6 rebounds per game for the Vols. The first time in 32 years the Bucks had two picks in the first round. Ament won't join the team until the trade of Giannis becomes official on July 6th. Green Bay fans will be able to watch 13 practices during the Packers' summer training camp. Packers' family night is on the calendar for Friday, August 7th. First practice open to the public, scheduled to start at 10:30 a.m. July 29th at Ray Nitschke Field. Rookies and injured players will show up 2 days before that, and veterans on the 28th. The last open practice will be the joint practice with the Cardinals, scheduled for August 26th. Then finally, Marquette University will mark the 50th anniversary of the 1977 NCAA National Championship with multiple events this summer. Coached by the legendary Al McGuire, that team defeated North Carolina in the title game 67-59. There'll be a team reunion event with additional activities on a weekend to be determined when a Big East game is played at Fiserv Forum. That's what we have on our WDUR Sports Report for today. I'm Chad Michaels. There is Legion Baseball scheduled tonight at Memorial Field in Sturgeon Bay. Ashwaubenon in town. JV game at 5. Varsity to follow at 7:30. With sports, I'm Chad Michaels.
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2: Cloudy day expected. Chance of showers and thunderstorms for the afternoon. Rain chance at 60%. High temperature of 70. South winds 10 to 15 miles an hour. Chance of showers and storms this evening. Then a chance of showers after midnight. Patchy fog as well. Lows in the mid-50s. Southeast winds 5 to 10 becoming light and variable. Tomorrow, fog in the morning. Cloudy with a slight chance of showers in the afternoon. Then partly cloudy with a chance of showers and thunderstorms as well. High temperatures tomorrow, mid-70s. Sunshine for Friday in the 70s. Saturday, high of 80. Back into the 70s with sunshine on Sunday. In Kewaunee, 64 degrees. It is 66 in Sturgeon Bay. 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And here's Danny Allen.
4: Thanks a lot, Chad. Welcome to today's WDOR Talk Show, City of Sturgeon Bay Day, with Mayor David Ward. Thanks for coming over.
5: You bet.
4: And it's the time of year we talk about water weeds.
5: Yes, yes. And usually it's weeds piled up on everybody's shoreline, but at least we haven't seen many so far, and we've got the weed harvesters out, and they were out. A lot of people were saying, well, why aren't they out there in May? Well, because the DNR says we can't harvest weeds until June 1st. So we were out on June 2nd,

0: and they're out Monday through Friday, weather permitting, and they're collecting weeds and loading them into trucks and bringing them out to the compost site. So the last report I got was we had 154 loads, an estimated weight of just under 500,000 pounds. And you can go see the weed piles at the compost site. And what's kind of interesting is that the current weeds are, you know, are stacked up maybe 4, 5, 6 feet tall. But when the water goes out of them, there's only a foot and a half of material left. So they dewater them there. Crews are doing about 12 to 20 loads a day. It depends on where they're working. If they're working sort of east of the Bayview Bridge, it takes longer to get back. We are going to do some work just next to the Bayview Bridge on Memorial Drive. There's a backhoe sitting there. And so we're going to have that reconfigured so that the weed harvesters can come in there. It's been a little shallow. And you don't want to wreck a $500,000 machine coming in trying to unload weeds. So that work will probably take place in the next week or two. And so when they harvest either in the marina area or to the east, they'll be able to unload there and shorten at least the voyage time. The good news, it's been a quiet season. Now, my own theory is that we had some ice cover this year. We didn't have much last year. We had some pretty thick ice cover. The water's been colder, and Mike Barker says the lack of windstorms have kept the weeds in place. So as you look out there, as you go over the Bayview Bridge, you can see very distinct patterns of weed beds and then where the weed cutters have been. Good news is they start dying around the end of July as the sun angle drops and the daylight hours decline. But they'll be back next year. So we have good crew this year. A lot of folks who are kind of doing this as a second job. I think it looks like it's a fun job. So that's the weed report. And usually it's a lot more conflicted than that, but things seem to be going pretty well.
1: Yeah, I've seen a few of the trucks unloading when I've gone past the compost area. The first one I saw, I was thinking, well, it looks like something's dripping from the bottom of that truck. I wonder what that is. And I got close enough, and it was a big load of seaweeds.
0: Bay water.
1: Bay weeds.
0: Yeah, right, exactly.
1: But so the water weed season isn't the only thing we're in the middle of. It is road construction season, too.
0: And it doesn't take much of a drive to encounter road closed signs or new paving in some cases. We've actually got quite a bit of work done already. And I drove over the Shiloh Road paving this morning, and then Lansing, South Lansing. That Lansing project is, to me, was an important one because they repaved that stretch between 4257 and Green Bay Road. That was in really rough shape. But they also put a sidewalk in. And, you know, that connects the sidewalk area there to the school right around the corner, the elementary school. So that's done. As I said, the Shiloh area is done. East Vine is done. U Street is done. And that Ridgeway East Compass Street and Place, those are all done as well. So we've got, I'd say, a good third of that paving already done. Probably the news that I got yesterday was on South Duluth, which is County S, as you know. And that's been a real pain because of just the amount of traffic that uses that road going to Algoma or, you know, south. And also then as the dust keeps raising there, everything is sort of dirty in the area. But they've been able to complete the all the concrete work. The sidewalks are in, and again, this on both sides of the road because this is a federal federally funded project. We have to put sidewalks on both sides. So that's done, and they're finishing up the pavements, entrances to the businesses and homes that are along there. And the report I get is that they're supposed to start paving tomorrow. So usually they put down two layers of pavement. So Thursday and Friday they're supposed to be paving, and then again Monday, all subject to the weather. That project is about 2 weeks ahead of schedule. We've had pretty good weather. And there'll be some other things that need to get done, some plantings, some grading work on the tree terraces and so forth. Whole project should be done within 2 or 3 weeks.
1: So. Yeah, and that crew has been working longer hours, it seems like, than some of the other typical road crew projects you see sometimes, where I've seen them out after 5 o'clock and all pretty early in the morning too.
0: Yeah, and I think there's been some Saturday work too on some of these projects. At least as we drive around in the morning, we see some. At least they put a half a day in, I'm sure. So once that's all done, that'll be a major benefit. It'll take a lot of the traffic off of Neenah, as people detour around or trying to find their way through the industrial park and that sort of thing. So that's good news and good work as they get that all wrapped up. The other projects in the city are planned. Some are moving along. Some will be paved next week or the week after. A few of them are put off until August. These things happen, in clusters because they have to mobilize the machinery, the crews, get everything done. South 18th Avenue, that's the connection between Memorial Drive and Utah. That is, the right-of-way is now all set. We've completed the purchase. I think the closing was last week. The Department of Public Works will come in and remove some trees and stumps. And then there'll be a road base laid down, and paving is expected in August. So that'll complete that stretch, and it's through, it was through Latham private property there. And that was always kind of in rough shape because it was gravel, and just the wear and tear on it, got to the point where, needed to get redone, and the city needed to own that. Circle Ridge East Walnut Place, that's on the west side. The grading is underway. The paving, it looked this morning like maybe it might start next week. There's a total reconstruction of Huron Street. We had a collapse sanitary sewer pipe in there about a year ago, and so that had to be all redone, new piping for water, for sanitary sewer, for storm sewer, and so that is going along, and looks like it get wrapped up in a couple of weeks. We've had some work on Utah. Utah is just one street over from Memorial. And when we had the high water, a lot of damage got done in there to the pavement and to the surface underneath. So that's pretty much, the storm sewer has been reconstructed. They put the new curbing in. That really goes fast now because there's a machine that just kind of continuously lays that. So that's all coming along nicely. There's a major project over on North 12th Place and North 11th Place, Bluebird Place. That will probably be paved in August. There's a lot of work, concrete work, that's being done right now. And so that's going to be sort of toward the end of it. We're working down at the end of the Sawyer subdivision. I think I've mentioned that a number of times before. When I first became an alderman in District 3, that is part of my district, and we were having trouble with ice accumulation, with discharges of sump pumps. It is a low area, and when I went out there to look for storm sewers, catch basins, there were none. And when I talked to the city engineer, he said, oh, there are no storm sewers out there. So it's a real issue because everything's on the surface. And so we finally put together a project. It's kind of connected to the stormwater utility. So when you pay that monthly fee, this is part of what it's paying for. And what we're doing is putting a pipe down two of the streets there. Galley is one of them, and connecting all of the sumps to that pipe, so it doesn't run out into the road, and it doesn't cause that icing in the winter. We have to tell people, you know, to just dump it on their lawns. Well, that freezes the lawn, you know, so it's a bad situation. But we think this will help. There's new gas mains going in. There's some other utilities that are being replaced at the same time, as long as we're digging things up. But that, I think that'll be a major improvement, drying out the area and getting the water down into the wetlands that just lies at the bottom of the streets there. Texas Street, there's a gas line replacement going on there. Concrete and paving could happen July or could happen in August. Out to the west at the Haven Ridge area there, Grant Avenue extension, that one I've been talking about for about 5 years, and it's finally, the curbs are actually laid in, so I've got more confidence it's going to get done. So that the curbs are all in, and there's a complete subdivision back in there. There's a road that loops off of the Sawyer Grant Avenue main road, and there are going to be a number of lots in there for single-family homes. So lots going on in terms of road work. It seems to be going along very well, and we haven't encountered any unexpected problems. And by the end of, I think by the end of September, well, end of August, I think things will look pretty good.
1: And that Grant Avenue extension, that's the one that was on the city maps for a very long time. Yeah. It was kind of, you could see where the road was supposed to go, but there was no road there.
0: Yeah, if you looked at the aerial photos, you could see a gravel trail that went through there. And the road pretty much follows that, but what the city will do when a developer comes in and they have a certain layout, if the road doesn't match the way they've got it laid out, we'll generally go with their layout to get them the most lots or drainage ponds or whatever it is that needs to get taken care of. So it's pretty much as that aerial map would show, but it'll be a completion. Now, part of that, so it will take traffic off that intersection of Grant and 4257. I mean, some people will choose to go the sort of the inner route, and that puts more traffic on Sawyer. So there is now going to be a four-way stop sign at Columbia and Sawyer. So they'll control the traffic, control the speed a little bit, and that'll be another link. The other thing that got done in that is that we were able to loop up the water main service. And we have parts of the city, although we've completed a lot of these loopings now with the buildings of the new apartments, what that does is improve the water pressure. And that's important. You know, if you have a fire, and we've had a number of fires in the area, you want good water pressure in there. And so that's all completed. And we'll see. You know, the people usually ask, well, what about Fleet Farm? We don't have any update on the Fleet Farm right at this point in time. But that loop helps when that eventually gets developed. So lots going on. It's a major expenditure in our budget. I think we're able to do about 4 miles of road again this year. So it's starting to shape up, and there still are roads that, you know, need to get replaced. We know that, but that's next year.
1: Sturgeon Bay Mayor David Ward on today's WDOR talk show. You mentioned the Fleet Farm project. That's gotten a lot of talk over the past few years, but a more recent project that's been talked about a lot is the Aldi store.
0: Yeah, that's a leapfrog. They just went right over the Fleet Farm. So we have been, and when I say we, you know, when I became mayor 8 years ago, I put together an economic development team, and we meet at least every 2 weeks. For a while there, it was every week. And there were a number of things that needed to get done in the city, but we had to extend some effort to get them. One was Quick Trips. You know, we had a lot of requests for Quick Trips, and we ended up with two of them. And that Marty Olenicek was head of community development at the time, and he and his team contacted Quick Trip, kept telling them, hey, we're ready for you. And eventually that happened. Well, one of the things that's sort of been unfilled is a West Side grocery store. And we've had all those apartments and condos over there on the West Side. It's really a growing area. And so, you know, we approached Festival, we approached anybody that had a grocery chain, and Aldi's was one of them. And so our request kind of was the same time that Aldi's was embarking on a major expansion of stores. I think they were going to build 180 stores this year. And so we got a contact with them. And the way that this happens is that developers are usually working with Aldi's. There was a developer that came in. There were actually two developers kind of working the same area, and started to buy up properties. And as you come to that, right as you exit McDonald's, the BP station there, and you come to that intersection, there's you know, it's a T intersection, and we're going to make it an X intersection. It's going to cross over, and there are fences up now around the properties that will be taken down. And from what we hear, that demolition, they have to remove a lot of trees, and then the houses themselves, they had their asbestos inspections. You don't get to tear anything down anymore without having an asbestos inspection. And if the house contains asbestos, it can be in the flooring, it can be in the heating system, then that material has to go to a separate landfill site. So that's part of the activity that's out there on the GFL site on Division Road. So they had those inspections, and we understand the demolition will start taking place in July. Aldi's is planning to start construction in the fall and open up in the spring. So generally when they start a building, I was observing one in Green Bay in Bellevue, it takes them 6 to 8 months to put it all together and open the store. It's a quick process. They're kind of like a Quick Trip, about the same construction timeline. So that's a big thing. And we'll have another alternative. It's a different kind of store, a grocery store. As I have mentioned before, a typical grocery store stocks somewhere between 40 and 50,000 items, different items. Aldi's is more in the 12 to 15,000 range. So you do have choices, but there are generally only two choices, a store brand and another brand. And they are a lower cost provider. So I mean, I think that fills a nice niche in town. It's a good location. The street will be extended. We're still working on the street maps as to what else is going to happen, but we've got enough land and enough money budgeted to put in the extension of what is Ashland Avenue. And it is an intersection that already has signals, which is great. You'll have to add a few, I think. And so that all should be happening in the next 5 to 6 months, probably all these opening up in spring.
1: Another project that is underway is on North 12th Avenue?
0: Yes. So, and that one, as you take Alabama Court, which we extended and around, and you come out in the back of the shopping center there, Cherry Point Mall, and there were two lots, pretty good sized lots. They had some trees and brush on them. So when you came around that corner, you didn't see the back of the bowling alley, or you didn't see the housing project that's a little bit to the left of that. But we have a developer that's going to put up 2 8-plexes there. These are more like the traditional apartment buildings. And that work is underway, and they're laying the foundations, the footings for the foundations today. And so that'll add to our, add 16 units to our housing stock. There's going to be a lot of road work down there, but the road work isn't going to take place until most of that heavy construction is done.
1: And I'm going to jump to 14th Avenue because we did have somebody call in with a question about that proposed affordable housing development on 14th, asking about the history of that area, kind of known for being flood prone and sludgy, asking about, how that'll work for homeowners there if there's issues.
0: Yeah, so that area is subject to flooding. It's probably the worst area in the city. And if you stand on the corner of 14th and Georgia, and you look up Georgia Street to the west, there's a big hill, right? And in fact, the Big Hill apartments are up there. And so all that water, there's no storm sewer to speak of. All that water comes down to that intersection of 14th and Georgia. And it comes down 12th as well, off of Egg Harbor Road. So we've got, and then when you look the other way, you can look into the manufactured home park, but there's another hill that goes up just past where the raceway is there, the racetrack. So our first project is to put water detention ponds on either side of that intersection, one on 12th to catch the water coming off of Green Bay Road, all that shopping center up there where DMV used to be located. And then on the other side, on Georgia Street, where Georgia comes down the hill, there's a big hill. We have a site already there, and we have the site on 12th. So we'll be building water detention ponds. What that will do is take some of the pressure off of 14th and Georgia. We have a stormwater utility now formed. People are aware of that because it showed up on their bill, their SBU bill, and we'll be hiring a full-time manager for that. So what we need to do is improve the drainage down there at 14th and Georgia in a number of directions. Some of the creek beds or ditches are full of bushes and other things, and they need to get freed up a little bit. Now that will take in some cases it goes through private land. We'll have to work on that. But as you look down like Little Creek flows back at the station here, a lot of that area could be cleaned up and be more efficient. So the work or the plan is to work in two dimensions. One, to retain some of the water, and then that what happens in these ponds that we're going to build is most of it filters down into the groundwater. So you hold it, but the base of the pond is 4 or 5 feet of peat moss and gravel, and so it sinks down at a pretty fair rate. And the other part of the strategy is to improve the drainage through there. There's no way that we can go back and reconstruct storm sewers, because there are no storm sewers in either direction. And I've mentioned this before, about 60% of the city does not have storm sewers. Now, at the time, that probably made a lot of sense because there weren't a lot of people around. But today, we have to now manage that. So that's the strategy going forward down there. And we're also building, it's not a direct connection, but there's a flooding issue that occurs in the first ward over there, the first district, and that is off of Colorado 6th, 5th, 4th, in that area in there. Again, a very limited storm sewer coverage. So Colorado Heights subdivision, which is going to be the condos that are built off of 6th in Colorado, are going to have very large detention ponds that have they're filtration ponds. So we're trying to pull as much water off of getting into the streets as we can, because in many areas your storm sewer is your street, and that creates a lot of problems both to the longevity of the street and also managing the water and people worrying about the water coming into their properties.
1: Sturgeon Bay Mayor David Ward on today's WDOR talk show. And the other big project update is the Cobblestone Hotel, which seems to be moving in the right direction.
0: It does, yes. There's a history on that, as you know. Originally, they were supposed to be across the street. Didn't work out. So they got a parcel on Egg Harbor Road, and it's right now, if you go up there, you can see it's in front of Tall Pines, and development there will be on a pretty good sized parcel. The cobblestone, there's a storage building there, and you can kind of tell that's going to go away because the garage doors are gone. They salvaged those. And that used to be part of, I think, Schartner's implement over there. And so that will be torn down. And the construction, the teardown, from what I hear, is scheduled for July. And the construction is supposed to start shortly thereafter. It's about a one-year build. And Cobblestone is a nice property. We've stayed in Cobblestones in other parts of the state. It's actually a Wisconsin chain. And so that's coming along, and we'll have more hotel space in the city starting sometime in 27. So those are three big projects going along, and there'll be some others, I think, in the next couple of months getting started.
1: Last 5 minutes or so, and talking with Sturgeon Bay Mayor David Ward, did you want to talk about some kind of seasonal updates or talk more about housing? We've got we never get through all of the things we want to talk about.
0: We never
1: so
0: do.
1: I'll kind of let you take the direction here.
0: Yeah, well, I think city council action, there's been a lot of comment about Safe Baby box, Safe Haven Baby box. This came up. I know Representative Kitchens has been very active in this. Stories from our past and sort of from my past of a baby being dropped off at the fire station or a police station or whatever. There's a system now. If a situation arises where folks feel they cannot raise a new baby, there's a safe haven baby box that will be installed at the West Side Fire Station. The nearest one to that is in the town of Howard, which is just a little bit west of Green Bay there. That was an important thing, politically supported from what I can tell by all sides, which is a rare event in, you know, city government these days. But what will happen is that's a manufactured box. It has sensors in it. It has the environment that, it's a warm environment. The fire station is generally staffed 24 hours a day, except when they're out on fire calls. But there are sensors in the box that will tell the police department, the fire department, and Door County Medical Center that the box is being used, and they need to tend to it. So this is an interesting arrangement because it's three or four parties have gotten together: Door County Medical Center, certainly the city through the fire department and police department. The Knights of Columbus are sponsoring this. There's sort of minimal maintenance cost. I think they figured the impact at about $2,000 a year. The initial box is essentially paid for. That's kind of an interesting thing. It's not housing, it's not roads, it's a quality of life thing that I think is important. The other thing just people should keep in mind is that we're going to have a grand opening of our new playground at Sunset Park, July 2nd at noon. My understanding is that will be a ribbon cutting and some ice cream available. It's an older kids playground. I was looking at it this morning, and a lot of interesting things to climb on. And I've got a granddaughter who's 10 years old. She loves to climb trees. Well, this will be a good test for her because there are some rocks and different kind of structures that are there, and I think it'll be a different kind of thing for a little older set of kids. So that's July 2nd at noon, and everybody's invited. And Sunset Park is really shaping up nicely this year, and looking forward to that. A few other things. We have the usual list of housing. We're down to four lots in Geneva Ridge. That's good. Our affordable housing projects, we mentioned the one on 14th and Georgia, but there's also one called Pond Lane. We call it Pond Lane. There's a different name for it. Columbia Corners, I think, is what it's going to be called. All of them got their tax credits, so they're all going forward. And that's about 100 units all told, where the rent is tied to your income level. So those are moving along. So we'll start seeing some construction on that as well.
1: And that'll have to be just about the last word here on the WDOR Talk Show with Sturgeon Bay Mayor David Ward. Lots to talk about, and we'll have more in the month of July. Also remember, Harmony by the Bay concert series underway at Martin Park. I believe that's Wednesday nights tonight. It always seems to be threatened by rain this year.
0: It does, doesn't it? Yeah, there's just a string of bad luck on that.
1: So we'll keep an eye on that as we head through the day on WDOR, WDOR-FM, Sturgeon Bay, Wisconsin. It's 11 o'clock, time for ABC News.
2: From ABC News, I'm Chuck Sievertson. President Trump was supposed to sign a bipartisan affordable housing legislation at this hour, but on his Truth Social page, he said he canceled it. until Congress passes the Save America Act. Trump says compared to the election-related bill, the housing measure is of minor importance. House Speaker Mike Johnson says he anticipates the housing bill will be signed in the next 10 days.
3: We're going to reduce regulations so builders can build. We're going to limit institutional investing in the housing market. We're going to bring the American dream back within the grasp of hardworking American families. Critical to do. Great policy. The president, when we go through the details of the bill, he's going to understand that it's a good product.
2: Day after the Senate approved an Iran War Powers resolution, this from ABC News contributor and former Defense Department official Mick Mulroy.
4: The War Powers Act of 1973 requires that Congress authorize anything that continues past 60 days. So this is both a constitutional issue and, I think, a reflection of how the U.S. views this war in Iran.
2: A life-threatening heat wave is smothering much of Western and Southern Europe. In London, ABC's James Longman.
5: Experts warn of a dangerous heat dome looming over continental Europe, trapping hot air and allowing temperatures to build. Spain, Italy and the UK all sweltering. Rome, one of 15 Italian cities under a red warning, the highest weather alert possible. And in London, the changing of the guard has been cancelled for the rest of the week.
2: Our James Longman in London is part of a federal bribery case. Sources familiar with it tell ABC News the former chief of staff to ex-New York Mayor Eric Adams, Frank Carone, his brother, and two others were arrested today. Carone's case involves allegedly exploiting the city's migrant crisis for profit, according to an indictment. The FBI and NYPD conducted searches today at various locations in the city in an investigation into corruption at the nation's largest police department. You're listening to ABC News.
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2: Public schools in Los Angeles, the nation's second largest school district, have now adopted one of the strictest policies restricting screen time in class. The policy, passed by the Board of Education, will ban screen use before second grade and limit screen time for older students. ABC's Rena Roy.
11: Parents and teachers have raised concern about an over-reliance on technology in school, worrying that digital instruction is replacing hands-on learning and social interaction. Doctors say encouraging too much screen time can lead to a number of health problems. But not everyone supports the change. Critics argue some students rely on classroom technology because they don't have regular access to computers at home.
2: Utah and Alabama have passed laws aimed at limiting screen use in class. Mice are getting smarter. Researchers say the rodents are learning how to resist traditional pesticide treatments. ABC's Elizabeth Worthington.
12: A recent Rutgers University study found that mice are genetically evolving to become resistant to the poisons designed to kill them, also called rodenticides. The researchers looked at samples from New York City, Washington, D.C., New Jersey, and Philadelphia and its surrounding suburbs.
2: A recent study showed that 70% of mice sampled were mutating. 3 years after filing for bankruptcy, Bed Bath & Beyond is making a comeback, and the chain says it will still honor its old coupons. Chuck Sievertson, ABC News.
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1: 5 after 11 and 62 degrees here at WDOR in Sturgeon Bay. Cloudy skies through the day. Showers are expected with a slight chance of some thunderstorms as we head through the day today. Temperatures for our highs right around 70 degrees. South wind 10 to 15 miles an hour. Chance of rain is 60%. Tonight, cloudy skies with a chance of showers and thunderstorms in the evening. A slight chance of showers after midnight. Some patchy fog. Lows in the middle 50s with southeast wind 5 to 10 miles an hour becoming light and variable. Chance of rain 50%. Patchy fog Thursday morning. Cloudy skies. A slight chance of showers in the morning, then partly cloudy. Slight chance of showers and thunderstorms in the afternoon. Highs in the middle 70s. Clear Thursday night. Lows in the middle 50s. And Friday, sunshine in the morning, then partly cloudy. Highs upper 70s. 62 at WDOR under a cloudy sky in Sturgeon Bay.
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17: Now we have a preview for today's upcoming noon hour edition of WDOR Local News. This is Paul Wanish reporting. We'll report on some beaches in Door and Kewaunee counties with elevated bacteria levels. One beach in southern Door County now closed until conditions improve. And we'll hear from Sturgeon Bay Schools Superintendent Dan Chernago about the upcoming educational programming operational referendum on the ballot this November. We'll have those details. Also, a recent local concert with Rocker and Don Keen raised some helpful funds in support of Dortran Transportation Services. We'll report on more new criminal cases from out at the Door County Circuit Court. And Elizabeth Tracy from Johns Hopkins discusses cholesterol tests for kids age 9 to 11 in today's midweek medical report. You'll hear these stories and more during today's noon hour edition of WDOR Local News. This is Paul Wanish reporting.
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20: 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As a little girl, I was taught to say my prayers. I was supposed to kneel and fold my hands in front of my face and hold very, very still. I guess the people who named mantises were taught the same thing. When they found an insect that appeared to kneel and hold its legs folded as in prayer, they called the insect the praying mantis. In some countries, the insect is called a prophet or a soothsayer, which is kind of a religious fortune teller. In almost every language, the name for praying mantis has something to do with religion. In fact, the scientific name for European mantis is Mantis religiosa. I'm amused that when students struggling to learn our beautiful but wacky English language spell the insect's name with an E. But spelling the name wrong is far more accurate in the description of the insect. You see, a praying mantis is a praying mantis. In her book, 99 Gnats, Nits, and Nibblers, May R. Berenbaum explains, quote, "The enlarged spiny forelegs are used not to salvage the souls of fellow arthropods, but instead to grasp them in vice-like death grip, while the mantis leisurely consumes the rest. Most mantids are gray, green, or brown, and they blend in with the background. They characteristically perch on vegetation and wait for some inattentive victim to blunder by looking for pollen, nectar, or forage to feed on. The mantis then lunges forward and locks in the victim. A praying mantis is as ferocious as a T-Rex, or maybe even more so. The first thing baby mantis does after it hatches is try to eat its brothers and sisters. Children, do not attempt this experiment at home." I'm Kagan Herringa, and this has been an educational outreach of Crossroads at Big Creek.
1: 62 degrees under a cloudy sky here at WDOR in Sturgeon Bay. Checking the Dora Peninsula weather forecast, chance of showers and the possibility of thunderstorms still hangs in the forecast, but looking at the radar, looks like a lot of that has missed us to the south and to the north. Have been a few scattered showers in the listening area, but for the most part, it has avoided us for now. We'll keep an eye on things as we head through the rest of the day, because forecast calls for that to stick with us through the afternoon and into the evening hours as well tonight. We'll have highs today right around 70 degrees. As we get into the evening hours tonight, chance of showers again, some patchy fog in the overnight, lows in the middle 50s. Tomorrow, patchy fog, cloudy skies, slight chance of showers in the morning, then partly cloudy with a slight chance of showers and thunderstorms in the afternoon. Temperatures in the mid-70s with north wind 5 to 10 miles an hour. Clear skies Thursday night, lows in the middle 50s, and Friday, some sunshine in the morning, then partly cloudy, highs in the upper 70s. 62 degrees at WDOR in Sturgeon Bay. Birthdays coming up at the top of the hour. Right now, we're into music with Eric Clapton. I Can't Stand It, WDOR.

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1: 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In Algoma, at the BP Express on the corner of Highway 4254, or at the JP Sitgo on 4th Street. Next week, we're playing with purple colored cards. 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The cards are free, but you must be at least 18 years of age to play. The first winner to completely fill their card and call in is the prime winner. 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Prizes include a $20 certificate from the Piggly Wiggly, a $20 certificate from Jandu Petroleum, and a certificate for a 16-inch pizza from Sonny's Italian Kitchen and Pizzeria. 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

0: 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If it's your birthday, you're not blue today. Happy birthday, Kevin Henschel. 101 for Wayne Melvitz and twins Tate and Davis Kleiman. Couple of wedding anniversaries, Sharon and Marty McNulty, and Jeff and Margie Searing. 66 degrees at WDOR and WDOR-FM Sturgeon Bay, Wisconsin. ABC News is coming up next.
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2: Hi, this is Cheryl at McMahon's of Luxembourg. 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

0: From ABC News, I'm Chuck Sievertson. Canceled by President Trump, signing a bipartisan affordable housing bill. President on his Truth Social page said he'll sign it only if Congress passes the Save America Act. Trump says compared to the election-related bill, the housing measure is of minor importance. ABC News White House correspondent Karen Travers.
1: There was great fanfare expected today for this signing, but the president now has a choice. Does he veto this legislation or does he do nothing and just not sign it? And that's important there. One, it passed with veto-proof majority. So if he does veto it, Congress could take it up again and pass it again. Or if he doesn't sign it, they have then 10 days where then nothing happens and it would become law.
0: The federal judge today barred Trump from implementing a proof of citizenship requirement to vote. It's a day after Congress passed a war powers resolution, largely symbolic, but prohibiting President Trump from further military action in Iran. It's an indication of this, says ABC News contributor and former Defense Department official Mick Mulroy.
2: Iran can see the popularity or the unpopularity of the war, so they know that, and they know the economic consequences of their shutting down of the Strait of Hormuz. It was really the only leverage they had, but they played it, you know, from their perspective very well. It's 21% of the world's energy supply, and it has dramatic impacts on the cost of everything.
0: Intense public criticism and mounting lawsuits push a Houston summer camp into insolvency. ABC's Jim Ryan.
3: Camp Mystic had been in operation for nearly a century when severe flash flooding last year took the lives of 25 children, two counselors, and Dick Eastland, the co-owner of the facility. This morning in Houston, Eastland's son and camp manager Edward Eastland filed for Chapter 11 bankruptcy protection, saying Camp Mystic's debts exceed $10 million.
0: A life-threatening heat wave is smothering much of Western and Southern Europe. 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
0: Sources familiar with a federal bribery case tell ABC News that the former chief of staff to ex-New York Mayor Eric Adams, Frank Carone, his brother, and two others were arrested today. Carone's case involves allegedly exploiting the city's migrant crisis for profit, steering a multi-million dollar emergency contract to a hotel in Queens, according to an indictment. And the FBI and NYPD conducted searches today at various locations in the city in an ongoing investigation into corruption at the nation's largest police department. Bill Gates says Jeffrey Epstein tried to use his sex life against him in a transcript newly released by the House investigation into the accused sex offender. ABC's Aaron Katursky.
7: Gates acknowledged he had three extramarital affairs, and when Epstein learned about two of them from a mutual acquaintance, he said Epstein began working to use information about my infidelities. The committee asked Gates about photos from the Epstein files showing him with women. Gates responded he did not know them. He said Epstein asked me to take a photo with one of his assistants, which I did.
0: We're hearing from a paddleboarder, followed by a great white shark off the coast of Santa Barbara, California on Father's Day weekend. Robert Kagan says his niece Kayla paddled nearby at the time.
8: There's like a moment of like, it becomes real, especially when I saw the shark. As soon as I saw the shark, I just started telling Kayla, like, I'm not going to tell you what I saw, just go back to shore.
0: Chuck Sievertson, ABC News.
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10: The City of Sturgeon Bay's Harmony by the Bay Summer Concert Series continues on Wednesday. 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
12: 6 after 12, we've got what I would call a partly sunny sky here at WDOR in Sturgeon Bay. Thus far, we've dodged all of the wet weather, at least here in the Sturgeon Bay area. Some scattered showers have likely passed over parts of the Door Peninsula, but the majority of that rain has missed us. We expect highs to warm to around 70 degrees today, south wind 10 to 15 miles an hour. Cloudy tonight. Chance of showers and thunderstorms in the evening, slight chance of showers after midnight, some patchy fog with lows in the middle 50s, southeast wind 5 to 10 miles an hour. Patchy fog Thursday morning, cloudy, slight chance of showers in the morning, then partly cloudy with a slight chance of showers and thunderstorms in the afternoon. Temperatures in the middle 70s with north wind 5 to 10 miles an hour, chance of rain 20%. Clear skies Thursday night, lows in the mid 50s Friday, some sunshine in the morning, then partly cloudy, highs in the upper 70s. 66 degrees and partly sunny here at WDOR. Coming up, we've got news from around the state of Wisconsin, local news, midday market report, sports, and more, all right here on WDOR in Sturgeon Bay.
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14: Wisconsin Radio Network News, I'm Matt Kelly. On the U.S. Senate floor Tuesday, Wisconsin Democrat Tammy Baldwin said the war in Iran has not brought freedom to the Iranian people and hasn't halted Iran's nuclear capabilities. Baldwin also questioned President Trump's deal to end the war.
15: For starters, this flimsy memorandum of understanding agreement has not and will not actually end the war. This is a plan to make a plan later.
14: Baldwin said Trump's deal gives too much to the Iranian leadership and not much to Iranian citizens or American taxpayers. The Senate adopted a resolution on Tuesday calling for the removal of U.S. military forces from the conflict. Wisconsin Republican Ron Johnson voted against it. A Western Wisconsin man is accused of repeated sexual assaults of a child.
16: Charges against 35-year-old Christopher Jensen of Menominee are filed in Pepin County, where the alleged assaults occurred. Jensen charged with four felonies, including repeated sexual assault of a child, child enticement, and possession of child pornography. According to a criminal complaint, the victim was 13 years old when the abuse began. The victim told police Jensen recorded one of the assaults on his phone. He's been released on a $20,000 cash bond and is due back in court next month. Bob Haig, Wisconsin Radio Network.
14: The Madison School District has a new cell phone policy. By law, all Wisconsin school districts must create rules surrounding student phone use by July 1st. The Madison School Board has voted now 5-2 to approve a bell-to-bell ban, which covers phones, smartwatches, AirPods, and tablets. In grades K through 8, devices must be put away all day. For high schoolers, they have an exception to use the devices during lunch. Otherwise, the items must be stored for the day, including between classes. 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
14: Wisconsin Radio Network. As we near the end of June Dairy Month, remember Wisconsin is America's Dairyland for a reason. 78th Alice in Dairyland Sarah Hagedow says the quality of Wisconsin cheese is unmatched.
20: We have garnered over 7,600 awards for our cheese as of 2025, and I know that medal count is only increasing as the years continue on.
14: Hagedow says there is no corner of the country that Wisconsin cheese doesn't reach. As she notes, Wisconsin-made dairy products are in 99% of grocery stores nationwide. Hagenau says there are some types of cheese that are still only being made in Wisconsin.
20: We are also the only place in the world besides Switzerland that has a Master Cheesemakers program, which is basically like getting a PhD in cheesemaking.
14: When put on the spot, Hagenau says her favorite cheese is Wisconsin-aged cheddar or maybe Gouda or mozzarella. She says it's hard to pick with the 600 kinds of cheese made in our state. I'm Matt Kelly on Wisconsin Radio Network.
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22: The Bucks quickly moved on from their trade with Miami to add a pair of players in the first round of the NBA draft last night. I'm Bill Scott with Sports. GM John Horst using the 10th overall pick on Arizona guard Braden Burries. Miami then used the 13th pick on Tennessee forward Nate Ament. He'll be sent to the Bucks as part of the Giannis deal. Horst was asked about the pressure on these two young players as lottery picks.
23: I think these guys embrace a challenge. They have a quiet confidence and a belief in themselves. NBA is hard, so they've made big jumps before. This will be the biggest jump, and we're here to support them and help them grow and build and kind of give them the resources to do that, but it's on them. It's on them, the work they're going to put in, their belief in themselves, you know, how many times they're going to get back up when they need to, but obviously we believe in them. We made big investments in these guys, and we're excited about it.
22: Bucks currently have no selections in round two of the draft, which is tonight. Brandon Sproat tossing six innings of one-hit shutout ball to lead the Brewers to a 2-0 win over
1: over the Cincinnati Reds last night. Jake Bowers and Andrew Vaughn each drove in a run in the win.
2: My favorite thing throughout the whole tonight is no walks. That's my main takeaway from tonight. You know, super pleased with that. But yeah, I mean, all around, really, you know, another good game.
1: That's Brandon Sproat, who struck out 10 batters with no free passes. Elsewhere in the National League Central, Cubs beat the Mets 9-6, Diamondbacks 4, Cardinals 3, Seattle over Pittsburgh 3-2. WIAA's Board of Control passing a pair of measures yesterday that begin to move Wisconsin in line with over 30 other states around the country to use a shot clock in high school. First approved measure allows for programs to use a 35-second shot clock in boys' varsity and girls' varsity basketball non-conference games this coming season. The second measure would put to a vote to the WIAA membership for statewide implementation of a shot clock to start with the 2028-29 season. Phil Scott, Wisconsin Radio Network.
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12: 66 degrees at WDOR, a partly sunny sky at 16 after 12 o'clock. 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
12: With the noon report of local news on WDOR, I'm Danny Allen. There was a drowning and a rescue incident at a Liberty Grove beach on Tuesday afternoon. Just before 3:30, an emergency call was made for an unconscious swimmer at the Town Park Beach on the west end of Europe Bay Road near Newport State Park. Responding to the scene were Door County EMS, the Sister Bay Liberty Grove Fire Department, and the Door County Sheriff's Office. The incident report details how a Tennessee woman was swimming in knee-deep water, approximately 25 yards from shore in Lake Michigan. Her husband from shore and her son in the water both noticed she was swimming strangely in circles before she went face down underwater for over 30 seconds without surfacing. The son and the wife then pulled the Tennessee woman from the water as she appeared to be turning blue in color. They pulled her to the beach, where it was reported that the daughter-in-law and an unidentified nurse performed CPR for 30 seconds until the woman's breathing returned. The nurse assessed that she was conscious but not responsive. She was then cared for and transported from the scene by Door County EMS. The woman's husband later told a sheriff's deputy that his wife is a strong swimmer and had no recent complaints of shortness of breath or breathing difficulties. The daughter-in-law described the incident as totally accidental. There was an accident with injuries for twin brothers from La Crosse on mopeds in the town of Liberty Grove Monday afternoon. At approximately 2 o'clock, the 20-year-old brothers were southbound on Highway 42 going into the highway curve near Europe Bay Road. They later told a responding officer that one brother's baseball cap had blown off and the other brother tried picking it up off the pavement from his moving moped. The moped was then laid down. The other brother looked back at the first brother's crash and his moped also went down. The first brother had a suspected minor injury to his face and legs. He was given an ambulance ride to the Door County Medical Center where he wound up getting 7 stitches. The other brother had only a possible injury, refusing medical treatment, but rode along in the ambulance to stay with his brother. Each brother received individual citations for non-registration of their motor vehicles, and each was warned for not having insurance on their mopeds. The Door County Highway Department announced an upcoming resurfacing road work project along County Road E in the town of Bailey's Harbor next month. They will be putting 2 lifts of new asphalt over the existing surface between Loggerquist Road and Elm Point Road. That includes the causeway across Kangaroo Lake. Starting the week of July 13th, they'll be saw-cutting the driveway and intersections along that stretch of County E. Later that week, they'll begin the repaving, and that should take 3 to 4 days to complete, weather permitting. Currently, they expect this resurfacing project to be completed without the centerline striping by August 13th. Flagmen will be present for traffic control when necessary. They're asking everyone to use caution when driving around road construction equipment and to obey all signage in the work zone. Again, this project will begin the week of July 13th. There's one public beach closed in Door County due to elevated bacteria levels. The Claybanks Beach number 2, just south of the shipping canal, was tested Monday and is now closed due to the result of that test until conditions improve. Signs have been posted at the beach detailing those results. It was also noted that the public beach in Algoma is currently listed with an advisory.

0: the November 3rd referendum official by approving its resolution at their meeting August 19th.
1: That was 5 years of revenue limit override or educational programming operational referendum approval dollars will expire next June, so June 30th of 2027. So we're getting ready to enter the last school year or fiscal year, technically in this case, of that referendum, meaning the school board will be, obviously been considering this and working on this for a while, to be frank, but will be coming back to voters.
0: Superintendent Jernagel also reminds everyone that the Memorial Field Sports Complex is not to be funded by the district, so that is not included in a referendum. Also, he explained why they are conducting this referendum this fall as opposed to next April.
1: Historically, we've gone to voters in April. Well, this next year, we have the opportunity, right? In even calendar years, there's a general election, so there's the chance to go to voters in the fall, right, without doing a special election. With the governor's race due on the ballot, it's anticipated that there would be a good turnout. People will be paying close attention to the governor's race and other races, and by having our operational referendum go on the November ballot rather than waiting till April, that really gives kind of a good sense of what the community feels about this.
0: To better understand the community's perspective on the district's educational programming and costs, they are mailing out an anonymous community survey this week through a third-party firm, and district residents can respond in two ways.
1: We worked with School Perceptions, a firm that our district has partnered with on two prior community surveys in the last roughly handful of years, and we produced what is now the third survey. That survey should be landing in your mailboxes, residents, late this week. As you receive that survey, you'll have a chance to respond one of two ways. You can respond online, that is anonymous, or they can simply respond through the paper mailer, and then there'll be an envelope that they can mail that in, that goes to School Perceptions, and then that gets included as well.
0: The deadline to return those surveys either online or through the mail is Wednesday, July 8th. The Bailey's Harbor Library is offering a special workshop to help you create your own summer junk journal this evening at 5 o'clock. 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
2: 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All basic supplies will be provided.
0: You're welcome to bring your own papers, photos, or keepsakes to personalize your journal. You can unwind and relax with this creative workshop while connecting with others. Again, that starts 5 o'clock this evening at the Bailey's Harbor Library. If you'd like more information, call the Bailey's Harbor branch at 920-839-2210. The Door County Library and the Door County Bookmobile continue with the Love of Reading book giveaway program today. This is a collaborative effort to nurture early childhood development with free books and foster a love of books for young children from birth to age 5. The books will be available on a first-come, first-served basis, so everyone is encouraged to show up early and bring your toddler along for the fun. The Bookmobile will be at the Bailey's Harbor Library branch right now until 1:15, then at the Egg Harbor branch from 1:45 to 2:45. Then on Thursday, it will be at the Sturgeon Bay YMCA Program Center during the Y's Summer Lunch Program from 11:30 to 12:30. In early May, the Door County Gala hosted a benefit concert for local transportation service DoorTran with the music of Don Keen and Rocker, raising both funds and awareness of the nonprofit offering transportation services to seniors, those with disabilities, veterans, and low-income Door County residents. Funds were collected through admission fees, raffle tickets, silent auction proceeds, and additional donations. Catholic Financial Life made a matching donation up to the first $250. By the night's end, $865 was raised. Keen then generously donated an additional $135 to bring the event's total raised to $1,000. A check was then presented to DoorTran Executive Director Nikki Voigt. If you're interested in supporting DoorTran, you can contribute through volunteering, community partnerships, or financial donations. If you'd like more information, go to their website at door-tran.org. Why do kids ages 9 to 11 need a cholesterol test? Elizabeth Tracy reports.
3: About 1 in 5 adolescents have cholesterol levels that are too high. And that's why new guidelines from the American College of Cardiology specify testing children 9 to 11 years of age. Johns Hopkins cardiologist

0: Seth Martin, one of the guidelines' authors, says it's not just genetics that can get kids into unhealthy cholesterol levels.
1: Unfortunately, childhood obesity has increased in prevalence over the years, and so there are quite a number of opportunities to have diets that have healthier distribution of fat content as well as sugar content. That is one area, certainly, that earlier lipid testing can motivate is healthier habits. And those healthier habits can help with lipids, they can help with cardiovascular disease prevention, they can help with cancer prevention, other chronic disease.
0: Martin says if lifestyle changes like diet and exercise can bring cholesterol levels into normal ranges, that's everyone's first choice. At Johns Hopkins, I'm Elizabeth Tracy.
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3: Sailboats, motorboats, and showboats. 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It's history with a splash of style, a dash of drama, and plenty of propellers. 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
2: WDOR News continues with these funeral announcements. Robert Gustav Peterson, 95, of Sturgeon Bay, passed away June 11th. He was born April 18th of 1931 in Chicago to Robert and Minnie Peterson. Spent his early years in Chicago. The family then moved to Mount Prospect, Illinois, and he graduated from Arlington Heights High School in 1949. Went on to earn a Bachelor of Science in Mechanical Engineering degree, and just 5 days after graduating, Bob married Nancy DeJong. The couple honeymooned in Sturgeon Bay, a place that would become central to their family life for decades. They moved permanently to Sturgeon Bay in the year 2000. Visitation is scheduled for Friday at Forbes Funeral Home from 1 until 3 with a graveside service with military honors to follow. The visitation at Shiloh Cemetery for Robert Gustav Peterson, 95, of Sturgeon Bay. Pauline M. Pigeon, 88 years old, of Brussels, passed away Tuesday in Luxembourg. She was born in Green Bay, December 13th of 1937, to the late Robert and Verna Gibson, and married Marvin Joseph Pigeon, October 10th of 1953, at St. Francis Xavier Cathedral in Green Bay. Marvin preceded her in death July 31st of 2008. Friends and family may call on Monday from 4 until 7 at St. Louis Church in Dykesville, closing parish prayer service at 7. Visitation will continue at the church Tuesday between 9 and 10:45 a.m. Funeral at 11, Reverend Antonio Palaya officiating, with burial in the St. Francis Cemetery in Brussels for Pauline M. Pigeon, 88 years old, of Brussels. Norbert Jensen, 81 years old, of Sturgeon Bay, formerly of Washington Island, passed away June 5th. He was born March 22nd of 1945 on Washington Island to Wallace and Emily Jensen and grew up on the island working alongside his father and brothers in the family sawmill and on the farm. Norbert graduated from Washington Island High School and proudly served in the U.S. Army. During his time in the service, he received medical training, and at a time when the island needed trained EMTs, he and his brother Richard volunteered to serve. The island supported the training, and they became part of the first EMT crew serving the community, contributing to the development of emergency services on Washington Island. Following his military service, he continued in construction with his father and eventually pursued an occupation in plumbing. In December of 1965, he married Sue Ellen Lindsay on Washington Island, and in 1985, the family moved to Sturgeon Bay. An American Legion military service is planned for a later date, with details to be announced in memory of Norbert Jensen, 81, of Sturgeon Bay. That is the Noon Report of Local News, brought to you on WDOR today by the Door County Maritime Museum. 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
5: 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One of our favorites is the Spinfinity Wind Spinners. They're hexagonal-looking discs that are iridescent, and they spin in the wind, and in the center of them is like an animated hummingbird or butterfly, a different feature, and it's just really kind of a fun item to put under a tree or on a stake. We also have a variety of what we call bouncies, and they're birds, and they're bugs, and one's a tin man, and some of them are so there's also a variety of flapping birds to hang on hooks or near trees. We also have flapping bird stakes. And then one of our favorites that we sold out of early last year, what we've stocked a lot more patterns and colors of, are these wooden bobbing head bird chimes. So when the wind blows a certain way, it not only makes like a bamboo chime sound, but the bird actually looks like it's moving.
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7: From ABC News, Wall Street Now. The major stock averages have come back from yesterday's losses, with the Dow Jones rising 550 points to an all-time intraday high. The S&P and NASDAQ composite both rolled into the midday higher by 0.7%. New home sales have sunk to their lowest level of the year, falling from 626,000 in April to just 580,000 last month. Meanwhile, the median price of new houses sold in May was $424,900, up 2% in just a month. Walmart is making its biggest purchase in 2 years. The Wall Street Journal says Walmart is paying $1.4 billion for French advertising tech firm Vibe.co to focus on putting ads on connected TV sets. And Bed Bath & Beyond is sending everyone on a hunt for the oldest of its blue coupons. They'll all be honored in stores. Each one will also work as an entry for a sweepstakes. Top prize, $100,000 home makeover. Jim Ryan, ABC News.
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2: With Kewaunee County News on WDOR, I'm Danny Allen. 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There also will be a bake sale in the St. Mary's Family Life Center, the former school gymnasium, from 8 until they sell out again. It's all happening Friday and Saturday in the Algoma area. Also on Saturday, Agricultural Heritage and Resources, the Heritage Farm, is hosting an all-school reunion for alumni from any of the 55 graded one-room schools once located throughout Kewaunee County. The Heritage Farm recently completed the refurbishment of the Wayside School, which was originally situated on Town Hall Road in Carlton. The Wayside School was relocated to the Heritage Farm, underwent restoration in 2025 to preserve its historical significance. The event is sponsored by Agriculture, Heritage, and Resources, the nonprofit educational organization preserving and promoting agricultural-based heritage in Kewaunee County. It runs Saturday from 10 to 2 at the Heritage Farm, Highway 42 near Kewaunee. It's open to the public. Students and teachers who attended these one-room schools invited to attend. An ice cream social and potluck picnic will take place along with guided tours of the Heritage Farm buildings. It's all happening Saturday. And the Farm Technology Days Executive Committee has announced the latest in the Farm Technology Days Second Half Scholarship Fund recipients. It's the eighth group of students receiving awards for those that are beyond the first half of their post-secondary education, their third or fourth year of college, second year of a two-year program, or the second half of a post-secondary program, and to have graduated from high schools including Algoma, Denmark, Kewaunee, Luxembourg, Casco, Mishicot, and Southern Door. This year's honorees include Kewaunee's Lisa Renke, attending North Central Technical College, majoring in dental hygiene, Luxembourg Casco's Savannah Bailey, attending UW-River Falls, majoring in agricultural education, LC's Emma Delabrew, attending UW-Platteville, majoring in biology, Luxembourg Casco's Jacob Tremel, attending Northeast Wisconsin Technical College, majoring in diesel mechanic, LC's Anna Prevacek, attending Northeast Wisconsin Technical College, majoring in radiology, and Luxembourg Casco's Katie Ledvina, attending UW-Madison, majoring in kinesiology. A total of $6,000 was awarded, and a total of $60,000 will have been awarded over a 10-year period when all is said and done. That is Kewaunee County News on WDOR. I'm Danny Allen. 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
2: Good afternoon with WDOR Sports. I'm Danny Allen. The Milwaukee Brewers shut the Cincinnati Reds out last night 2-0. Brandon Sproat threw six innings of one-hit ball, striking out 10. The bullpen and Trevor McGill then closed it out, McGill earning his 10th save. Bryce Terang, the only Brewers player with multiple hits. Jake Bowers tripled and drove in a run. Andrew Vaughn had the other run batted in. The Brewers improved to 48-29 on the season. They've now won three in a row, leading the National League Central by six games. The Brewers and Reds wrap up their three-game series tonight. Shane Drohan gets the start with pregame coverage beginning at 5:35 on 93.9 FM. WDOR. Elsewhere in the NL Central, Pittsburgh lost to Seattle 3-2. The Cubs beat the Mets 9-6, and St. Louis fell to Arizona 4-3. The rebuild of the Milwaukee Bucks roster began last night with two picks in the first round of the NBA draft. The Bucks selected Arizona guard Braden Burries with the 10th overall pick. He averaged 16 points per game and made 39% of his three-point shots in college. He's also a good defender. The Bucks then took 6'10" wing Nate Amont of Tennessee with the 13th overall pick. He averaged just under 17 points and just over 6 rebounds per game for the Volunteers. General Manager John Horst on having those two lottery picks.
20: I think we talked a lot at Taylor's press conference about style of play and identity and who we want to be and the things that we want to do. It takes processors, people that can think the game, that can attack space and create advantages, that are going to play on both sides of the ball. That's the vision. And I think, you know, this has been a great opportunity for us to have the opportunity in a lottery for the first time in over a decade, first time in my career to make a lottery pick, much less two. And I think it's a great draft to do it.
2: And it was also the first time in 32 years the Bucks had two first-round selections. Amont won't join the team officially until the trade of Giannis Antetokounmpo becomes official on July the 6th. Packer fans will be able to watch 13 practices during the Packers' summer training camp. Family night on the calendar for Friday, August 7th. The first practice open to the public is scheduled to start at 10:30 July 29th at Reinicke Field. Rookies and injured players will show up 2 days before that, July 27th. Veterans on the 28th. The last open practice will be the joint practice with the Arizona Cardinals coming up on August 26th. And Marquette University will be marking the 50th anniversary of the 1977 NCAA National Championship basketball team with multiple events this summer. Coached by the legendary Al McGuire, the team defeated North Carolina in the title game that year, 67-59. There will be a team reunion event with additional activities on a weekend to be determined when a Big East game is played at Fiserv Forum in Milwaukee. That's what we have on WDOR Sports. Again, Milwaukee Brewers baseball on the air tonight. The Brewers and the Cincinnati Reds wrap up their three-game series. Airtime 5:35 on 93.9 FM, WDOR. 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
2: It is 68 degrees at WDOR and WDOR-FM in Sturgeon Bay. Taking a look at the Door Peninsula weather forecast. We've had some peaks of sunshine. Forecast still calls for clouds and a chance of showers and thunderstorms. Those initial showers and thunderstorms missed most of Door County. Looks like Washington Island may be getting some rain showers right now. Otherwise, though, we've stayed mostly dry. High temperatures this afternoon right around 70. Chance of rain still hangs with us at about 50%, and looks like there could be another line of showers headed our way, maybe in the Wausau area headed that direction right now. Cloudy tonight. Showers are likely. A chance of thunderstorms in the evening, then showers and a chance of some thunderstorms after midnight. Patchy fog with lows in the mid-50s. Southeast wind 5 to 10 miles miles an hour becoming east. Chance of rain 70%. Thursday, patchy fog in the morning, then cloudy. Slight chance of showers in the morning, then partly cloudy in the afternoon. Temperatures mid-70s. Northeast wind 5 to 10 miles an hour. Clear skies Thursday night, lows in the mid-50s. Friday, some sunshine in the morning, then partly cloudy. High temperatures in the upper 70s with northeast wind 5 to 10 miles an hour. Right now, 68 degrees at WDOR in Sturgeon Bay. Music as we head toward 1 o'clock. We're into it now with George Harrison. Got My Mind Set on You. It's WDOR in Sturgeon Bay.

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1: From ABC News, I'm Chuck Siebertson. The head of the UN's nuclear agency signaled today that Iranian nuclear enrichment sites would be visited by his inspectors, a key component in the interim U.S.-Iran deal. But an Iranian diplomat insisted any such visit would come only after a final deal. President Trump has said Iran is willing to allow them, but Iran has rejected that. Secretary of State Marco Rubio was asked about it today.
2: If they don't live up to those commitments, the president has a lot of options at his disposal, including, I'm not saying he's going to do it, I'm saying including reversing these sanctions. They've made very straight-up commitments in Switzerland, and the president has been very clear they need to keep those commitments.
1: Rubio today in Kuwait City at the White House this past hour, President Trump.
3: The war is going very well. As you know, we're winning by a lot. Iran is making very big concessions. We'll see what happens, but it's been very, very, very powerful. It's going very, very well.
1: President Trump canceled today's signing of a bipartisan affordable housing bill. The president on social media said he'll sign it only if Congress passes the Save America Act. The bill passed with a veto-proof margin in Congress, so lawmakers could pass it again into law on their own. ABC News White House correspondent Karen Travers.
4: The Save America Act requires proof of citizenship before registering to vote. And this demand from the president is something he has been making since March, calling on lawmakers to pass that legislation or else he would not sign anything.
1: A federal judge today barred Trump from implementing a proof of citizenship requirement to vote. President at the White House had this to say about the Save America Act and Democrats.
3: The people that they're pushing are communists.
1: Trump did not talk about the housing bill. Israel is denying a claim by a UN-commissioned independent panel that Israel is deliberately shooting children in Gaza and is committing genocide. You're listening to ABC News.
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1: Stubbornly high interest rates have pushed new home sales to their lowest level of the year. Latest report from the Census Bureau from ABC's Jim Ryan.
6: Housing industry analysts were expecting a rebound last month after April's decline. Instead, the number dropped from 626,000 new home sales to 580,000, a 7.3% decrease. While sales were down, prices were up. The median price of new houses sold in May was $424,900, up 2% in just a month.
1: Bill Gates' testimony transcripts released by the House panel investigating Jeffrey Epstein. ABC's Aaron Katursky.
7: Gates said he knew Epstein was a sex offender, but hoped he would introduce him to wealthy people who could help the Gates Foundation. Gates said he met Tom Pritzker, Mort Zuckerman, and Leon Black. None donated, and Gates told the committee the Epstein brokered meetings were a dead end.
1: Mice are getting smarter, researchers say. The rodents are learning how to resist traditional pesticides. Terrell Williams owns the Bug Bully in Philadelphia, says when applying the chemicals...
8: It used to work right away, but what's happening is it's starting to take longer for the application to work. That's what we've been noticing.
1: And more on the research by Rutgers University researcher Changlu Wang on their studies of mice.
9: From those samples, we found that about 70% of the mice populations contain mutations.
1: Chuck Sievertson, ABC News.
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12: 5 after 1. 69 degrees, and we've got some clouds in Sturgeon Bay, kind of mixed cloud mix here. Forecast calling for a chance of showers and thunderstorms to stick with us through the day, kind of scattered throughout the state. We'll keep an eye on that as we head through the afternoon. Slight chance of some more showers and thunderstorms as we head through the night tonight with some patchy fog after midnight. Overnight lows, middle 50s. Southeast wind 5 to 10 miles an hour. Thursday, patchy fog in the morning, cloudy, slight chance of showers, a partly cloudy afternoon. Tomorrow, temperatures reaching the mid-70s. Clear skies Thursday night, lows in the middle 50s, and Friday, sunshine in the morning, then partly cloudy, highs in the upper 70s. We have music as we get through the afternoon. The Jay Giles Band leads us off. 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

0: Prince in 1999 on WDOR in Sturgeon Bay. And Fleetwood Mac with Eyes of the World and Take Me to the River. That was Talking Heads. Coming up tonight on WDOR, it's Milwaukee Brewers baseball. The Brewers and the Reds wrapping up their three-game series. 5:35 airtime on 93.9 FM WDOR. Afternoon forecast, a partly cloudy sky, chance of showers and thunderstorms. That chance of rain now down to 40%. Started the day near 100%. Come down to about 40% now. Steady temperature in the mid-60s. South wind 10 to 15 miles an hour. Cloudy tonight. Showers, a chance of thunderstorms in the evening. Then showers and a slight chance of thunderstorms after midnight with some patchy fog. Lows in the middle 50s. Southeast wind 5 to 10 miles an hour. Chance of rain tonight up to 70%. Cloudy Thursday. Slight chance of showers in the morning. Then partly cloudy in the afternoon. Highs middle 70s. Northeast wind 5 to 10 miles an hour. 20% chance of rain. Thursday night partly cloudy. Lows in the mid 50s. And Friday partly cloudy in the morning. Then clearing. Highs upper 70s. 69 degrees at WDOR. We head back into music right after this.
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0: It's Seti Rabbit. Love a Rainy Night. Must Be Love. That was Madness and Billy Joel. Moving out, 65 degrees at WDOR in Sturgeon Bay. Some scattered showers now passing over parts of the Dora Peninsula. Had some reports of some heavy rainfall in the Sevastopol area. Looks like a storm kind of tracking over that part of the Dora Peninsula right now, headed toward the lakeshore. Some more of that sort of stuff headed our way as we head through the afternoon. We'll keep an eye on the radar. Kind of scattered little blobs of heavy rain moving through as we get through the rest of the afternoon. Cloudy skies, a chance of showers and thunderstorms with us. Steady temperature in the mid-60s with south wind 10 to 15 miles an hour. Cloudy tonight, some showers, a chance of thunderstorms in the evening. Chance of showers and a slight chance of thunderstorms after midnight. Lows in the middle 50s. Chance of rain 70%. Tomorrow cloudy. Slight chance of showers in the morning. Then partly cloudy in the afternoon. Highs in the mid 70s. Northeast wind 5 to 10 miles an hour. Partly cloudy Thursday night. Lows in the mid 50s. And Friday partly cloudy in the morning. Then clearing. Highs upper 70s. Right now 65 at WDOR. More music on the way after this.
1: 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Next week we're playing with purple colored cards. No purchase is necessary. The cards are free, but you must be at least 18 years of age to play. The first winner to completely fill their card and call in is the prime winner. Up to two additional winners then have 10 minutes to call in and claim a prize. Prizes include a $20 certificate from the Piggly Wiggly, a $20 certificate from Jandu Petroleum, and a certificate for a 16-inch pizza from Sonny's Italian Kitchen and Pizzeria. Monday Bingo is brought to you by Dortran, your doorway to mobility.
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1: From ABC News, I'm Chuck Sievertson. There apparently was no food fight, but lunch didn't go down so well for some of the Republican lawmakers meeting with President Trump on Capitol Hill for a midday meal today. It's a day after a War Powers Act bill passed banning further military action against Iran. And after many of those lawmakers expected a political win-win in an election year, with the president signing a bipartisan affordable housing bill, Trump canceled the ceremony, insisting Congress first pass his Save America Act, an election-related measure. Congressman Pete Aguilar, Texas Democrat.
2: It's clear he doesn't care about the American public. It's clear he doesn't care about the costs that people are facing. This is a significant piece of housing legislation. Every House Democrat voted for it, as you mentioned. Every Senate Democrat voted for it. The only no votes were from House and Senate Republicans.
1: After the lunch on Capitol Hill with Republican lawmakers, the president.
3: I think we had a really great meeting, and we're very proud of the party. We like our leader. We like everybody really in the room. I don't like a few people, but that's okay. I think you know who they are.
1: One of those might be Louisiana Senator Bill Cassidy. Sources tell ABC News the meeting was tense, with the president frustrated over the War Powers resolution vote. Sources say he and Senator Cassidy got into a shouting match. Senate Majority Leader Thune and others tried to calm them down. Cassidy says he is not sorry he stood up to Trump, saying the president was trying to bully him. A federal judge today barred Trump from implementing a proof of citizenship requirement to vote and a demand that mail-in ballots be received by Election Day. ABC's Peter Haralambos.
4: Judge Denise Casper wrote that the Constitution, quote, does not grant the president any specific powers over elections. Separate from today's ruling, Trump earlier this year signed a second executive order on voting to create a national list of verified voters. That policy is still being challenged in court.
1: At the close, Wall Street indexes are mixed. You're listening to ABC News.
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1: Analysts expected today's latest census report on new home sales to show an increase, but instead they're lower. Disagreement between the U.S., UN, and Iran over resuming nuclear inspections in Iran. The head of the UN Nuclear Agency says his inspectors will be allowed in under the interim U.S.-Iran agreement. Iran says no, only under a final deal. Civil society organizations in South Africa say that adolescent girls and women are among the first groups to feel the pinch of U.S. foreign aid cuts to the country's HIV programs. Before dawn on June 24, 2021, the Champlain Towers condominium complex near Miami collapsed, killing nearly 100 people. Today, a ceremony remembering.
9: Gonzalo Torre, David Epstein.
10: The names of the 98 people who died when their home crumbled around them were read aloud as residents and first responders came together again.
11: No one really expected something like this to happen, and the most that we can do is focus on the future, on things that we can do so that nothing like this ever happens again.
10: Devin Gonzalez lived in the Champlain Towers and survived the collapse. Her father did not. Jim Ryan, ABC News.
1: We're hearing from a paddleboarder followed by a great white shark off the coast of Santa Barbara, California, Father's Day weekend. Robert Kagan says his niece Kayla paddled nearby.
12: The feeling is a mix of adrenaline and just this excitement mixed with this, it's a big deal, like, probably shouldn't be doing that.
1: Chuck Sievertson, ABC News.
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0: 5 after 3 and 64 degrees at WDOR in Sturgeon Bay. Under a cloudy sky, some scattered showers throughout the WDOR listening area. Coming up next, we've got ABC News, Tech Trends. After that, the WDOR local news update. More music on the way and Brewers baseball on schedule tonight. The Brewers and the Cincinnati Reds, 5:35 with the airtime for that. Forecast as we head through the afternoon, cloudy, a chance of showers and thunderstorms. Those scattered throughout the area, steady temperature in the mid-60s. South wind 10 to 15 miles an hour. Cloudy tonight, some showers, a chance of thunderstorms in the evening, then a chance of showers and a slight chance of thunderstorms after midnight. Patchy fog with lows in the mid-50s. Southeast wind 5 to 10 miles an hour. Chance of rain 70%. Thursday, cloudy. Slight chance of showers in the morning, then partly cloudy in the afternoon. Highs mid-70s. Chance of rain 20%. And partly cloudy Thursday night. Lows in the mid-50s. 6 after 3. Up next on WDOR, it's ABC News Tech Trends.
14: From ABC News Tech Trends. Meta has been selling smart glasses under the Ray-Ban brand for several years, but now the tech company has designed its own style of specs. Meta is out with three new glasses, the Fury, the Adventurer, and the Meta Glasses by Kylie, designed in partnership with Kylie Jenner. All three glasses include cameras in the frames and speakers in the arms for listening to music, podcasts, and interacting with Meta's latest AI model, which it calls Muse Spark. The new frames start at $300. Anthropic has announced a new version of its artificial intelligence model, Claude, which is integrated directly into Slack. Claude Tag is designed to help people catch up on what's happening in their company's various Slack channels by summarizing conversations with AI. And Amazon Prime Day rolls on. Adobe predicts nearly $8 billion worth of spending happened on the first day of the annual sale. Amazon Prime Day runs through this Friday. With Tech Trends, I'm Mike Dubusky, AB.
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17: 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This is Paul Wunisch reporting. We'll report on yesterday's emergency call with a drowning rescue at a Lake Michigan beach near Newport State Park, where CPR was administered to the victim. And there was a two-moped accident along Highway 42 near Gills Rock Monday, which resulted in twin brothers being transported to the hospital. The Door County Highway Department has informed us of some upcoming road work along County Road E near and over Kangaroo Lake. Also, a recent local concert with rocker and Don Keene raised some helpful funds in support of Dortran Transportation Services. And Elizabeth Tracy from Johns Hopkins discusses cholesterol tests for kids aged 9 to 11 in today's medical report. You'll hear these stories and more during today's evening edition of WDOR Local News. This is Paul Wunisch reporting.
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1: From ABC News, I'm Lindsay Davis, anchor Prime, streaming weeknights on ABC News Live. Disappointed Republican lawmakers who had lunch on Capitol Hill with President Trump today had a surprise serving of tension and shouting. Many had expected a political win-win in an election year with the president signing a bipartisan affordable housing bill, but he canceled it, insisting Congress first pass his Save America Act, an election-related measure. After the lunch, the president.
2: I think we had a really great meeting, and we're very proud of the party. We like our leader. We like everybody really in the room. I don't like a few people, but that's okay. I think you know who they are.
1: One of those might be Louisiana Senator Bill Cassidy. He indicates that what sources tell ABC News is correct, that the meeting was tense with the president frustrated over yesterday's war powers resolution vote. Cassidy says that he and the president raised their voices. Cassidy says he asked Trump about the Iran war.
3: You have not told the American people what's going on. It was supposed to last 4 weeks. It's lasted 4 months. Our original objectives have not been achieved. And I want to know what's going on.
1: Cassidy says he makes no apologies. A federal judge today permanently barred Trump's executive order implementing a proof of citizenship requirement to vote. ABC's Peter Haralambos.
4: Judge Denise Casper wrote that the Constitution, quote, does not grant the president any specific powers over elections. Separate from today's ruling, Trump earlier this year signed a second executive order on voting to create a national list of verified voters. That policy is still being challenged in court.
1: A life-threatening heat wave is smothering much of Western and Southern Europe. ABC's James Longman reports in London.
5: Spain, Italy, and the UK all sweltering. Rome, one of 15 Italian cities under a red warning, the highest weather alert possible. And in London, the changing of the guard has been cancelled for the rest of the week.
1: Wall Street major indexes closed the day mixed. The Dow higher, the S&P and NASDAQ lower. 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
7: Analysts expected today's latest census report on new home sales to show that they went up, but instead, they're lower. Civil society organizations in South Africa say that adolescent girls and women are among the first vulnerable groups to feel the pinch of U.S. foreign aid cuts to the country's HIV programs. The U.S. aid for the last 20 years is widely credited with saving more than 20 million lives over that period. Public schools in Los Angeles, the nation's second largest school district, have banned screen use before second grade and limited it for older students. ABC's Rena Roy.
8: Parents and teachers have raised concern about an over-reliance on technology in school, worrying that digital instruction is replacing hands-on learning and social interaction. Doctors say encouraging too much screen time can lead to a number of health problems. But not everyone supports the change. Critics argue some students rely on classroom technology because they don't have regular access to computers at home.
7: Rena Roy, Utah and Alabama have passed laws aimed at limiting screen use in class. 3 years after filing for bankruptcy, Bed Bath & Beyond is making a comeback. The chain says it will still honor its old coupons. And the older the better, the company is looking for the oldest surviving coupon as part of a new contest. Chuck Sievertson, ABC News.
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0: 5 after 4 at WDOR in Sturgeon Bay. Cloudy skies through the late afternoon. Chance of some scattered showers and thunderstorms throughout the listening area. Steady temperature in the mid-60s with south wind 10 to 15 miles an hour. Cloudy with showers and a chance of thunderstorms through the evening hours. Chance of showers and a slight chance of thunderstorms after midnight tonight. Some patchy fog with lows in the mid-50s. Southeast wind 5 to 10 miles an hour becoming east after midnight. Chance of rain 70%. Thursday, cloudy, slight chance of showers in the morning, then partly cloudy in the afternoon. Temperatures in the middle 70s. Northeast wind 5 to 10 miles an hour with a 20% chance of rain. Partly cloudy Thursday night, lows in the mid-50s. And Friday, a partly cloudy morning, then skies clearing with highs in the upper 70s. That's a check of the Door Peninsula weather forecast. We've got local sports and the Bay Lake Fishing Report, as well as more music, all on the way on WDOR in Sturgeon Bay.
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12: I'm Chad Michaels. Here's our WDUR sports report for today. Brewers beat the Reds 2-0 last night. Brandon Sproat threw six innings, giving up just one hit, striking out 10, same as Brendan Woodruff did the night before. Manager Pat Murphy.
13: He was dominant. It was great. Best outing of the year. Best stuff of the year. Gary did a tremendous job with him. Yeah, and he could have kept going. His calf tightened up in the fifth, and he probably noticed him grabbing it, but he wanted to stay for the sixth, and then after the sixth, we didn't want to risk it.
12: Bryce Terang, the only Brewers with multiple hits. Jake Bowers tripled and drove in a run. Brewers improved to 48-29 and won three in a row, leading the NL Central by six games. Brewers and Reds wrap up their three-game series tonight. Shane Drouin starts for Milwaukee. Thought I read that Ebner Uribe will serve his one-game suspension tonight. Coverage on WDOR at 5:35. Cubs winners yesterday, 9-6 over the Mets. They beat them again today. First game of the doubleheader, 10-3. Dansby Swanson homered twice for Chicago. Cardinals got beat yesterday, 4-3. The rebuild of the Milwaukee Bucks roster started last night with two picks in the first round of the NBA draft. Up first at number 10, Arizona guard Brayden Burries, 6'4", 205. General manager John Horst.
14: We spent time with him early in the draft process. We were able to bring him here later in the draft process. He's a big guard. He's got great length. He's got great size already at 20 years old. Played winning basketball. He's been a winner his whole career. Just a high character young man that I think has kind of got a quiet competitiveness about him. A very efficient scorer. Gets to the free throw line. Makes shots. Two-way player. We think one of the best two-way guards in the draft.
12: Burries averaged 16 points per game. Made 39% of his three-pointers at Arizona, said to be a good defender. Then, at number 13, the Bucks took 6'10" wing Nate Ament of Tennessee. Weighs just 207 pounds, what it takes for him to play in the NBA.
14: Nate put on close to 20 pounds, he'll tell you all when you spend time with him, kind of throughout his year. Tennessee and Coach Barnes, they did an unbelievable job. They're one of the best, I think, strength and conditioning programs overall, just programs in the country. So he bought in. And, you know, spending time with him, you could see he's very, very serious about his body, his nutrition, and what it takes for him to really be competitive. So he's already done that, Ben. He's like, he's really worked and he's grown in that area.
12: Just 1 year with the Vols, averaged 17 points and over 6 rebounds per game. First time in 32 years, the Bucks had two picks in the first round. Ament won't join the team until the trade of Giannis becomes official. That will be on July 6th. That's why he had the Miami hat on at the draft last night. Packer fans were able to watch 13 practices during the Packer summer training camp. Packers Family Night is on the calendar for Friday, August 7th. First practice open to the public is scheduled to start at 10:30 a.m. July 29th at Reinitschke Field. Rookies and injured players will show up 2 days before that, the 27th, veterans the 28th. Last open practice will be the joint practice with the Cardinals, August 26th. And Marquette University will mark the 50th anniversary of the 1977 NCAA National Championship with multiple events this summer. Coached by the legendary Al McGuire, that team defeated North Carolina in the title game 67-59. It'll be a team reunion event with additional activities on a weekend to be determined when a Big East game is played at Fiserv Forum. Brewers go for the sweep of the Reds tonight. 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
0: Now it's time for the Bay Lake Fishing Report, compiled by Howie's Tackle of Sturgeon Bay. 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
16: This is your Door County Fishery Report from Howie's Tackle and Archery in Sturgeon Bay. I'm Lance Levine reporting. Well, the fishery reports from out on the Big Lake from over the weekend in the start of the work week here have been nothing less than stellar, to say the least. Lots of fish being caught right now with some very quick limits being reported, especially if you get out there extremely early in the mornings right before the sun comes up. 80 to 150 feet of water has been the best depths as of late for the Kings, fishing in that top 60 foot of the water column. And for the Rainbows, and or if you just want to get away from big crowds, you can slide on out a touch deeper, like out in that 200 to 300 foot range, concentrating your efforts in the top 30 feet of the water column with bright colored spoons, and you can have all kinds of action for those Rainbows. You'll even get a couple Kings out there, a coho or a lake trout or two, so don't be afraid to run a couple of those sets out there also out in that deeper water. As for the best baits, it's been a heavy dose of flasher flies as of late, for sure, but the spoon bite, meat rig, and J-plug bite, pretty darn good too. To be honest with you, when the fishing is like it is right now, you really can't go wrong. Just put a bait in the water and catch some fish. So, but definitely flasher flies for the Kings a little bit ahead of everything else. But right now the fishing is so good, like I said, just get some bait in the water at the right time and catch some fish. Perch fishery reports, well, they've been a bit better in recent days, as we figured they were and were hoping they would be as the water continues to warm. A few good spots to try. The bays of Sturgeon Bay, Riley's Bay, Sawyer Harbor, and Little Sturgeon, and of course the Sturgeon Bay Shipping Channel out in front of those marinas, in and around those sailboats in the edges of the shipping channel. Don't be afraid to try some of that deeper water mud, like down off of Shootover's Dock or out in front of Little Sturgeon, for example, as there are some perch out in that deeper water right now. Fathead minnows, crawler pieces, and red worms, the best live baits as of right now. And of course, if you want to cast with some small plastics. It's a great way and very effective way to catch a bunch of fish, especially if they're chasing alewives around. The walleye fishing, well, that's slowed a bit, as it usually does this time of year, like I said in the past. But with that said, it has not completely come to a halt, total halt. We've had some guys and some gals, especially the bass fishermen, chasing around some bass around the Sturgeon Bay and the northern Door County area, chasing around bass and catching some walleye, some active walleyes, actually pretty decent numbers. Maybe not edible fish because they're so big, but walleyes nevertheless. And then we did have a couple decent reports down to the south, like Bayshore Park in the bottom of the bay, some folks trailing some relatively shallower water with flicker minnows, some bandits, hit sticks, stuff like that, and having some decent action on some walleyes down there. So it's not totally done. There's some walleyes to be had. Generally, this time of year it does slow down, but When they start heating back up, you'll find them in the deeper mud down south and out on the reefs, which we did hear of a couple fish caught out on Larson's Reef and even a couple on Monument Shoal. So there might be some nosing around. And once that really kicks into high gear, you'll want to troll some bigger crankbaits out on those reefs. And if you want to cast, you're going to cast with some death jigs, even jigging minnows, etc., jigging night crawlers, jigging a leech, and you'll catch some fish that way. The bass fishery reports, well, they've been pretty darn good overall. I would say that the post-spawn bite definitely starting to get rolling really good right now, especially down here. Up north, very good too. Don't get me wrong. It's been good. It hasn't really slowed down up there. But down here, they're starting to catch some fish now finally, and it's really nice to see. Howie Shorty tubes, Kitech paddle tails, Ned rigs, dark sleepers for sure. Always are working. Heron marabou jigs on the calm days. Spy bait bite's still crazy, and it will be for a while. On those windier days, jerk baits, chatter baits, and spinner baits, of course. And then we did talk to some folks that had some really good action on topwater baits, so that's a real fun bite, whether you catch them or not. If you get a couple explosions, that makes the whole day. So make sure you have it all in the boat. Thanks again to all the local guides, local fishermen, and visiting fishermen that share information with us so we can provide the most accurate and informative report possible. From Howie's Tackle and Archery in Sturgeon Bay, this has been Lance Levine reporting. Be safe, have fun, and good luck fishing, everybody.
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1: Hi, it's Jessica Markham from Anchors Away Garden and Gifts. New this year, we have a lot of new giftware. One of our favorites is the Spinfinity Wind Spinners. They're hexagonal-looking discs that are iridescent, and they spin in the wind, and in the center of them is like an animated hummingbird or butterfly, a different feature, and it's just really kind of a fun item to put under a tree or on a stake. We also have a variety of what we call bouncies, and they're birds, and they're bugs, and one's a tin man, and some of them are sold. There's also a variety of flapping birds to hang on hooks or near trees. We also have flapping bird stakes. And then one of our favorites that we sold out of early last year, what we've stocked a lot more patterns and colors of, are these wooden bobbing head bird chimes. So when the wind blows a certain way, it not only makes like a bamboo chime sound, but the bird actually looks like it's moving.
2: For additional specials and gardening information, visit anchorsawaygarden.com, Door County's friendliest garden center.
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1: From ABC News, I'm Chuck Sievertson. A day many Republican lawmakers wanted to be a bipartisan political win-win in an election year was torpedoed before lunch. And it sounds like some couldn't stomach the midday meal on Capitol Hill with the torpedoer, President Trump. The president canceled the signing of a bipartisan affordable housing bill. He insists Congress first pass his Save America Act, an election-related measure. At lunch with Republican lawmakers, the president said he was frustrated at yesterday's passing by Congress of a war powers resolution banning further military action against Iran. After the lunch, the president said it was a great meeting.
2: We like our leader. We like everybody really in the room. I don't like a few people, but that's okay. I think you know who they are.
1: Louisiana Senator Bill Cassidy indicates what sources to ABC News said was correct, that the meeting was tense, with he and Trump getting into a shouting match. Cassidy saying he asked Trump about the Iran war.
3: It does not appear, although I don't know for sure, that the course of this is going the way that we were told.
1: Specifically?
3: You have not told the American people what's going on. It was supposed to last 4 weeks, it's lasted 4 months. Our original objectives have not been achieved. And I want to know what's going on.
1: Senate Majority Leader Thune and others tried to calm them all down. Cassidy says he makes no apologies, saying Trump was trying to bully him. A federal judge today barred President Trump from implementing a proof of citizenship requirement to vote and a demand that mail-in ballots be received by Election Day. Judge Denise Casper wrote that the Constitution does not grant the president any powers over elections. Praising President Trump's ordering of military attacks on Iran, NATO Secretary General Mark Rutte in the White House Oval Office.
4: This is the leader of the free world taking responsibility beyond the shores of the United States for the rest of the world. And this is what you did.
1: Trump criticized NATO members for their lack of support for the war. You're listening to ABC News.
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1: As part of a federal bribery investigation, sources familiar with it tell ABC News the former chief of staff to ex-New York Mayor Eric Adams, Frank Carone, his brother, and two others were arrested today. Carone's case involves allegedly exploiting the city's migrant crisis for profit, steering emergency funds to a specific hotel, according to an indictment. The FBI and NYPD conducted searches today at various locations in the city in an investigation into corruption at the nation's largest police department. Bill Gates says Jeffrey Epstein tried to use his sex life against him in a transcript newly released by the House investigation into the accused sex offender. ABC's Aaron Katursky.
9: Gates acknowledged he had 3 extramarital affairs, and when Epstein learned about 2 of them from a mutual acquaintance, he said Epstein began working to use information about my infidelities. The committee asked Gates about photos from the Epstein files showing him with women. Gates responded he did not know them. He said Epstein asked me to take a photo with one of his assistants, which I did.
1: Mice are getting smarter, says ABC's Elizabeth Worthington.
10: A recent Rutgers University study found that mice are genetically evolving to become resistant to the poisons designed to kill them, also called rodenticides. The researchers looked at samples from New York City, Washington, D.C., New Jersey, and Philadelphia and its surrounding suburbs.
1: Recent study showed 70% of mice sampled were mutating. Chuck Sievertson, ABC News.
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0: 5 after 5 at WDOR in Sturgeon Bay. A cloudy sky. Here's a check of the Dora Peninsula weather forecast. Cloudy skies. Chance of some scattered showers and thunderstorms continuing to pass through the area as we head through the early evening hours. Chance of the thunderstorms and chance of some more showers as we get into the overnight as well. Patchy fog with lows tonight in the middle 50s. Southeast wind 5 to 10 miles an hour, becoming east after midnight. Thursday, cloudy skies, a slight chance of some showers in the morning, then partly cloudy tomorrow afternoon with highs in the middle 70s. Northeast wind 5 to 10 miles an hour and a 20% chance of rain. Thursday night, partly cloudy, we'll have lows in the middle 50s with light and variable wind. Friday, partly cloudy in the morning, then skies clearing, high temperatures reaching the upper 70s on Friday with northeast wind 5 to 10 miles an hour. Partly cloudy Friday night, lows in the middle 50s, and looking ahead to Saturday, we'll have some sunshine with highs around 80. That's a check of the Dora Peninsula weather forecast on WDOR in Sturgeon Bay, brought to you by the Aging and Disability Resource Center of the Lakeshore, serving Door and Kewaunee counties. ABC Sports is next. 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
14: I'm Christine Lisi. The Lakers can check one item off their offseason to-do list. They got one of their big priorities out of the way. Guard Austin Reeves intends to sign a four-year, $185 million max deal to return to the franchise. Richest contract in NBA history for an undrafted player. So how does his deal affect LA's ability to bring back soon-to-be free agent LeBron James? ESPN NBA insider Brian Windhorst.
15: They can still go out into the marketplace in a week and try to steal away, you know, guys that are on other teams. But whatever they negotiate with LeBron James, whether it's now or later, would eat into that space. So the Lakers obviously still have to be careful and still have to really do some homework and see what they can do with other free agents really before doing something with LeBron James.
14: ESPN NBA insider Brian Windhorst, that cap space is $50 million currently. Other impending free agents for the Lakers include Rui Hachimura, Luke Kennard, and Jackson Hayes. U.S. men's national team captain Christian Pulisic hopes he can play in the final match of group play at the World Cup tomorrow night against Turkey. He's been sidelined by a calf injury. Ultimately, it is up to Team USA whether Pulisic plays or not. Baseball, Mets struggling starter Kodai Senga has been shifted to the bullpen. Gave up 7 runs in 3 2/3 innings last night as his ERA rose to over 10. Senga's made just 1 relief appearance for the Mets. Game 6 of the 2024 NLCS against the Dodgers. WNBA. Sparks guard Kelsey Plum will be sidelined at least 4 weeks with a lower left leg injury. She previously missed games last month with a right ankle injury. Clarissa Shields, ESPN's number one pound-for-pound women's boxer and the current undisputed women's heavyweight champ, will return to the ring and challenge Kay Scott for the WBC and WBA middleweight titles August 15th in Atlanta, Georgia. The 31-year-old Shields has not competed at middleweight since 2023.
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1: From ABC News, Wall Street Now. It's a mixed bag for stocks on Wall Street, with big tech weighing down some sectors, but falling oil prices buoying others. The Dow added 183 points. The Nasdaq lost 110. The S&P slipped 7 points. The tech sector lost ground for the third straight day, especially those focused on artificial intelligence. Anticipation was high for Micron Technology, which reports its latest earnings after the close. Investors appear to be questioning if AI can deliver the profits needed to justify heavy spending. Oil prices fell to their lowest levels since early March as oil tankers moved through the Strait of Hormuz. Brent crude, the international standard, fell to $74 a barrel. The National Taxpayer Advocate says the IRS did better than expected in issuing refunds during the 2026 tax season, despite massive cuts to its workforce. Oregon-based robotics firm Agility Robotics is going public on Wall Street. Chuck Sievertson, ABC News.
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0: With WDOR News, I'm Danny Allen. There was a drowning and rescue incident at a Liberty Grove beach on Tuesday afternoon. Just before 3:30, an emergency call was made for an unconscious swimmer at the Town Park Beach on the west end of Europe Bay Road near Newport State Park. Responding to the scene were Door County EMS, the Sister Bay Liberty Grove Fire Department, and the Door County Sheriff's Office. The incident report details how a Tennessee woman was swimming in knee-deep water, approximately 25 yards from shore in Lake Michigan. Her husband, from shore, and her son in the water both noticed she was swimming strangely in circles before she went face down underwater for over 30 seconds without surfacing. The son and his wife then pulled the Tennessee woman from the water as she appeared to be turning blue in color. They pulled her to the beach, where it was reported that the daughter-in-law and an unidentified nurse performed CPR for 30 seconds until the woman's breathing returned. The nurse assessed that she was conscious but not responsive. She was then cared for and transported from the scene by Door County EMS. The woman's husband later told a sheriff's deputy that his wife is a strong swimmer and had no recent complaints of shortness of breath or breathing difficulties. The daughter-in-law described the incident as totally accidental. There was an accident with injuries for two twin brothers from La Crosse on mopeds in the town of Liberty Grove Monday afternoon. At approximately 2 o'clock, the 20-year-old brothers were southbound on Highway 42 going into the highway curve near Europe Bay Road. They later told a responding officer that one brother's ball cap had blown off. The other brother tried picking it up off the pavement from his moving moped when the moped was laid down. The other brother then looked back at the first brother's crash and his moped also went down. The first brother had a suspected minor injury to his face and legs. He was given an ambulance ride to the Door County Medical Center, where he ended up getting 7 stitches. The other brother had only a possible injury but refused medical treatment, but rode along in the ambulance to stay with his brother. Each received individual citations for non-registration of their motor vehicles, and each was warned for not having insurance for their mopeds. This is the third week in a row with the threat of rainy weather affecting Sturgeon Bay's Harmony by the Bay concert series. It's been announced that tonight's concert, originally planned to be outdoors at Martin Park, is again being moved indoors to the Door County Gala on Egg Harbor Road. The concert will take place from 7 to 9 with this week's featured group, Glass Hammer. They'll be playing their rock and roll hits, and food and drinks will be available for purchase in the same building at the Door County Sandbox. Again, tonight's Glass Hammer concert and the Harmony by the Bay concert series will be moved indoors to the Door County Gala on Egg Harbor Road. A major roadwork project on the south end of Sturgeon Bay has created some inconvenience and detour congestion since earlier this spring, as they're rebuilding South Duluth Avenue from the highway south to the Justice Center. The good news is that the project is now entering its final stretch, and they're ahead of schedule. Mayor David Ward says that paving should be done by early this week.
2: The concrete work, the sidewalks are in, this on both sides of the road. So that's done, and finishing up the pavement entrances to the businesses and homes that are along there. And the report I get is that they're supposed to start paving tomorrow. Usually they put down 2 layers of pavement. So Thursday and Friday they're supposed to be paving, and then again Monday. The project is about 2 weeks ahead of schedule. We've had pretty good weather.
0: That project should be done soon and the road reopened. As Mayor Ward says, there may be some other details to finish up along that stretch, but the road itself is expected to reopen within 2 or 3 weeks.
2: There'll be some other things that need to get done, some plantings, some grading work, tree terraces, and so forth. But the whole project should be done within 2 or 3 weeks. Once that's all done, that'll be a major benefit. It'll take a lot of traffic off of Nina. So that's good news and good work as they get that all wrapped up.
0: Mayor Ward also added that the nearby road work on South Lansing Avenue between the highway and Green Bay Road is 99% complete, as they just need to add the pavement markings before reopening that roadway in the near future. The Door County Highway Department announced an upcoming resurfacing roadwork project along County Road E in the town of Bailey's Harbor next month. They'll be putting 2 lifts of new asphalt over the existing surface between Lagerquist Road and Elm Point Road. That includes the causeway across Kangaroo Lake. Starting the week of July 13th, they'll be saw-cutting the driveway and intersections along that stretch of County E. Later that week, they'll begin the repaving, and that should take 3 to 4 days to complete, weather permitting. Currently, they expect this resurfacing project to be completed without the centerline striping by August 13th. Flagmen will be present for traffic control when necessary. They're asking everyone to use caution when driving around road construction equipment and to obey all signage in this work zone. Again, that project begins the week of July 13th.
3: In early May, the Door County Gala hosted a benefit concert for local transportation service DoorTran with the music of Don Keen and Rocker. 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Why do kids ages 9 to 11 need a cholesterol test? Elizabeth Tracy reports.
4: About 1 in 5 adolescents have cholesterol levels that are too high. And that's why new guidelines from the American College of Cardiology specify testing children 9 to 11 years of age. Johns Hopkins cardiologist Seth Martin, one of the guidelines authors, says it's not just genetics that can get kids into unhealthy cholesterol levels.
5: Unfortunately, childhood obesity has increased in prevalence over the years, and so there are quite a number of opportunities to have diets that have healthier distribution of fat content as well as sugar content. That is one area, certainly, that earlier lipid testing can motivate is healthier habits. And those healthier habits can help with lipids, they can help with cardiovascular disease prevention, they can help with cancer prevention, other chronic disease.
4: Martin says if lifestyle changes like diet and exercise can bring cholesterol levels into normal ranges, that's everyone's first choice. At Johns Hopkins, I'm Elizabeth Tracy.
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3: WDOR News continues with these funeral announcements. Robert Gustav Peterson, 95 years old, of Sturgeon Bay, passed away June 11th. He was born April 18th of 1931 in Chicago to Robert and Minnie Peterson, spent his early years in Chicago. The family then moved to Mount Prospect, Illinois, and he graduated from Arlington Heights High School in 1949, went on to earn a Bachelor of Science in Mechanical Engineering from the Technical Institute of Northwestern University in Evanston. Just 5 days after graduation, Bob married Nancy DeJong, and the couple honeymooned in Sturgeon Bay. In the year 2000, they moved permanently to Sturgeon Bay. Visitation is scheduled for Friday at Forbes Funeral Home from 1 until 3. A graveside service with military honors will follow the visitation at Shiloh Cemetery for Robert Gustav Peterson, 95 years old, of Sturgeon Bay. Pauline M. Pigeon, 88 years old, of Brussels, passed away Tuesday at Autumn Fields Assisted Living in Luxembourg. She was born in Green Bay December 13th of 1937 to the late Robert and Verna Gibson. Pauline married Marvin Joseph Pigeon October 10th of 1953 at St. Francis Xavier Cathedral in Green Bay, and Marvin preceded her in death July 31st of 2008. Friends and family may call on Monday from 4 until 7 at St. Louis Church in Dykesville, with a closing prayer service to be held at 7 o'clock Monday evening. Visitation will continue at the church Tuesday between 9 and 10:45. Funeral Mass at 11 with Reverend Antonio Palaya officiating. Burial in the St. Francis Cemetery in Brussels for Pauline M. Pigeon, 88 years old, of Brussels. Norbert Jensen, 81, of Sturgeon Bay, formerly of Washington Island, passed away on June 5th. He was born March 22nd of 1945 on Washington Island to Wallace and Emily Jensen, grew up on Washington Island, working alongside his father and brothers in the family sawmill and on the farm. Norbert graduated from Washington Island High School and served in the U.S. Army, also became part of the first EMT crew serving the Washington Island community, contributing to the development of emergency services on Washington Island. In December of 1965, he married Sue Ellen Lindsay on Washington Island, and in 1985, the family moved to Sturgeon Bay. An American Legion military service is planned for a later date, with details to be announced in memory of Norbert Jensen, 81, of Sturgeon Bay. That is the evening report of local news, brought to you on WDOR by

0: playing all the favorites from the 1920s, 30s, 40s, and the good big bands working today. That's Sunday nights at 8.05 p.m. right here on WDOR.
1: With Kewaunee County News on WDOR, I'm Danny Allen. 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There also will be a bake sale in the St. Mary's Family Life Center, the former school gymnasium, from 8 until they sell out again. It's all happening Friday and Saturday in the Algoma area. Also on Saturday, Agricultural Heritage and Resources, the Heritage Farm, is hosting an all-school reunion for alumni from any of the 55 graded one-room schools once located throughout Kewaunee County. The Heritage Farm recently completed the refurbishment of the Wayside School, which was originally situated on Town Hall Road in Carlton. The Wayside School was relocated to the Heritage Farm, underwent restoration in 2025 to preserve its historical significance. The event is sponsored by Agriculture, Heritage, and Resources, the nonprofit educational organization preserving and promoting agricultural-based heritage in Kewaunee County. It runs Saturday from 10 to 2 at the Heritage Farm, Highway 42 near Kewaunee. It's open to the public. Students and teachers who attended these one-room schools invited to attend. An ice cream social and potluck picnic will take place along with guided tours of the Heritage Farm buildings. It's all happening Saturday. And the Farm Technology Days Executive Committee has announced the latest in the Farm Technology Days Second Half Scholarship Fund recipients. It's the eighth group of students receiving awards for those that are beyond the first half of their post-secondary education, their third or fourth year of college, second year of a two-year program, or the second half of a post-secondary program, and to have graduated from high schools including Algoma, Denmark, Kewaunee, Luxembourg, Casco, Mishicot, and Southern Door. This year's honorees include Kewaunee's Lisa Renke, attending North Central Technical College, majoring in dental hygiene, Luxembourg Casco's Savannah Bailey, attending UW-River Falls, majoring in agricultural education, LC's Emma Delabrew, attending UW-Platteville, majoring in biology, Luxembourg Casco's Jacob Tremel, attending Northeast Wisconsin Technical College, majoring in diesel mechanic, LC's Anna Prevacek, attending Northeast Wisconsin Technical College, majoring in radiology, and Luxembourg Casco's Katie Ledvina, attending UW-Madison, majoring in kinesiology. A total of $6,000 was awarded, and a total of $60,000 will have been awarded over a 10-year period when all is said and done. That is Kewaunee County News on WDOR. I'm Danny Allen.
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2: 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I'm Chad Michaels. Here's our WDUR sports report for today. Brewers beat the Reds 2-0 last night. Brandon Sproat threw six innings, giving up just one hit, striking out 10, same as Brendan Woodruff did the night before. Manager Pat Murphy.
5: He was dominant. It was great. Best outing of the year, best stuff of the year. Gary did a tremendous job with him. Yeah, and he could have kept going. His calf tightened up in the fifth. And you probably noticed him grabbing it, but he wanted to stay for the sixth, and then after the sixth, we didn't want to risk it.
2: Bryce Terang, the only Brewers with multiple hits. Jake Bowers tripled and drove in a run. Brewers improved to 48-29 and won three in a row, leading the NL Central by six games. Brewers and Reds wrap up their three-game series tonight. Shane Drouin starts for Milwaukee. Thought I read that Ebner Uribe will serve his one-game suspension tonight. Coverage on WDOR at 5:35. Cubs winners yesterday, 9-6 over the Mets. They beat them again today. First game of the doubleheader, 10-3. Dansby Swanson homered twice for Chicago. Cardinals got beat yesterday, 4-3. The rebuild of the Milwaukee Bucks roster started last night with two picks in the first round of the NBA draft. Up first at number 10, Arizona guard Braden Burry, 6'4", 205. General manager John Horst.
6: We spent time with him early in the draft process. We were able to bring him here later in the draft process. He's a big guard. He's got great length. He's got great size already at 20 years old. Played winning basketball. He's been a winner his whole career. Just a high character young man that I think has kind of got a quiet competitiveness about him.

0: very efficient scorer, gets to the free throw line, makes shots, two-way player. We think one of the best two-way guards in the draft.
1: Burry's averaged 16 points per game, made 39% of his three-pointers at Arizona, said to be a good defender. Then, at number 13, the Bucks took 6'10" wing Nate Ament of Tennessee. Weighs just 207 pounds, what it takes for him to play in the NBA.
0: Nate put on close to 20 pounds, he'll tell you all when you spend time with him, kind of throughout his year. Tennessee and Coach Barnes, they did an unbelievable job. They're one of the best, I think, strength and conditioning programs overall, just programs in the country. So he bought in. And, you know, spending time with him, you could see he's very, very serious about his body, his nutrition, and what it takes for him to really be competitive. So he's already done that, Ben. He's like, he's really worked and he's grown in that area.
1: Just 1 year with the Vols, averaged 17 points and over 6 rebounds per game. First time in 32 years, the Bucks had 2 picks in the first round. Ament won't join the team until the trade of Giannis becomes official. That will be on July 6th. That's why he had the Miami hat on at the draft last night. Packer fans were able to watch 13 practices during the Packer summer training camp. Packers Family Night is on the calendar for Friday, August 7th. First practice open to the public is scheduled to start at 10:30 a.m. July 29th at Reinitschke Field. Rookies and injured players will show up 2 days before that, the 27th, veterans the 28th. Last open practice will be the joint practice with the Cardinals, August 26th. And Marquette University will mark the 50th anniversary of the 1977 NCAA National Championship with multiple events this summer. Coached by the legendary Al McGuire, that team defeated North Carolina in the title game, 67-59. There'll be a team reunion event with additional activities on a weekend to be determined when a Big East game is played at Fiserv Forum. Brewers go for the sweep of the Reds tonight. 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